probably the best of the Four Seasons. I don't have your name, but somebody pulled over at Falconbridge on Darug, Gandagara country in the Blue Mountains, New South Wales. You say, autumn's my favourite season too. There you go. 0437 236 777. Ravel having a frustrating time in 7 minutes. Also composer Peggy Glanville Hicks having the opposite, kicking goals at the age of 26. I mean, later on in life, she would move to New York and be a music critic, and then even later than that, she would live in Greece. But here she is in London, studying at the age of 26. She just had a major work performed at a major international and contemporary music festival. So really riding a wave of early success when she wrote her Sonatina for flute and piano.

Peggy Glanville Hicks, that's Sonatina for flute and piano, with Christine Draeger on the flute, John Martin at the piano. You listen to ABC Classic, Beethoven and Sibelius in the next half an hour. I know, pretty good. But here's Ravel, as I was saying, he had a frustrating time when he was starting out. You've got to be careful of the establishment sometimes, haven't you? You've got to be careful of old stick in the muds that maybe halts new ideas and progress. Because that's the problem that Ravel had. The French establishment just felt his music was a bit too modern, thank you very much. And so he ended up studying at the Paris Conservatorium until he was in his late 20s in a bid to try and break through this, to no avail. But luckily he had an important friend, Claude Debussy. So Ravel wrote his string quartet, you're about to hear the opening movement, when he was 28. And once again, all the old men in the conservatorium said, no, thank you very much. Debussy said, no, this is fantastic music, this is the future, do not change a note. And thank goodness that Ravel took his advice.

And it's the opening of Ravel's String Quartet, performed by the Tonelli String Quartet, by the way. Loads more French music for you later. There's a French flavor all this week to ABC Classic, because tomorrow's the French National Day, and after 12 o'clock, instead of one composer of the week, you have a whole bunch. Some modern French composers, including Camille Pépin and Jan Tiersen. So that's in just a little while on ABC Classic. Beethoven for you now. I mean, one of the... There's so many things to say about Beethoven, but one of the appeals must be the fact that, you know, like our own times, Beethoven lived in a time characterized by war, sadly. And a lot of his music is about the human response, really, to the carnage being around you. And here we meet him in his early 40s, and there's just been a big battle, and he wrote Wellington's Victory as part of the aftermath of that. And with it, a symphony, Symphony No. 7, which was premiered at a couple of concerts to, charity concerts for the benefit of returned soldiers and those that had been wounded in the many wars that were happening in those days. I wonder if Beethoven knew that that would be where this symphony was premiered. And I wonder if that's the case, if that coloured what this symphony sounded like and what it was about, because it's like a lot of his music, a shining beacon of humanity, a lot of energy in this symphony, a lot of darkness as well. Here's the opening movement, starts very slowly and grandly before that Beethoven fire gets going.

0: Beethoven. That's the opening of Symphony No. 7. And that performance from the Vienna Philharmonic, conducted by Simon Rattle. Brendan in Canberra, an animal country, say, this is my favourite symphony of all time. I don't think you'd be the only one there, Brendan. Once again, 0437-236-777. French composer Charlotte Sohi, and music for the piano after this.
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Charlotte Sauilly, French composer. She came from an extremely wealthy family. You know, if you've got kids and you see that they're interested in music, you might buy them a guitar or something, a recorder. Charlotte Sauilly's mum and dad installed a pipe organ in their home, you know, casually sitting there in the corner of the lounge room. There's a lullaby from Four Romantic Pieces for a Piano by Charlotte Sauilly, not for the pipe organ. Marie Vermeyen was the pianist for you. You're listening to ABC Classic and Sibelius, something he wrote for a play. He wrote a lot of incidental music for plays, for Helsinki and other places. This is a Valse Triste Sad Waltz performed by the Hallé.

Sad waltz, so a valse triste by Sibelius, written for a play that was sad. I won't give you too many of the details, but yeah, it's a weepy, the play. There's the Halle Orchestra with John Barbaroli for you. And you're listening to ABC Classic. Yeah, Bizet, La Résienne, taking you to France in a little while. Bit of French music for you this week, given that it's Bastille Day tomorrow. Amy Beach from Boston, and it's somebody you associate with the musical life of that thriving city of Boston. She lived there her whole life, but she loved peace and quiet. She loved the stillness of nature. She loved going to places like in New Hampshire, where she could get away from the noise. This is a pastoral for woodwind quintet by Amy Beach.

0: Amy Beach. That's the thing. She lived in Boston. She, her bread and butter was as a concert pianist. She was very well known as a brilliant pianist. But there she is, away from the piano, away from Boston, with that lovely pastoral for woodwind quintet, the Ambash Chamber Ensemble, for you.
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0: There's a lot of buzz at the moment around ABC Classic. I'm telling you this. There's a lot of excitement, even more than normal. The ABC Young Performers Awards. The semi-finals take place very, very soon. I keep reminding you this, but if you're going to be in Sydney and Melbourne in the middle of August, you can go along for $10 to the semi-finals, the 11th, 12th, 13th of August. And if you're not, it's going to be on ABC Classic. You'll be able to hear it anyway. Go to the ABC Classic website. You can't miss the Young Performers stuff on the homepage, okay? You're going to be meeting another one of those young people in just a little while.

0: Farandol, in case you're wondering, it's a rustic French dance that, you know, you end up like trailing around the street following one another. It's like the conga, basically. That's what we're talking about there. But there's the famous Farandol from La Lesienne by Bizet. And that's the Tokyo Sextet on ABC Classic. I wonder if you've ever learned an instrument or anything else in life, really. But I'm thinking about musical instruments here where you maybe have been introduced to it by a parent at the age of 5 or 6. You practice, you're told to practice by your teacher. And you go through school. And then there's a particular point where there's a switch in your brain. And suddenly you get it. It's not a chore anymore. You suddenly like swept away by the wonders of what you can do. Has that happened to you? It did to me. And it did to Maggie Wong. She's one of the semi-finalists in the ABC Young Performers Award. She plays the cello.
1: My musical turning point came when I was 13 years old and I was attending my very first Australian Youth Orchestra Young Symphonist program. I just felt that it was truly special seeing everything come together in the end after weeks of dedication and hard work. And that it was truly amazing sharing the stage with so many like-minded musicians from all across the country. And to me, that made me realize how special music is when it's played with people that you love so much.
0: Isn't that wonderful? Maggie Wong, she one of the brilliant semi-finalists for your ABC Young Performers Awards. By the way, Maggie will be performing on the semi-final on the 13th of August in Melbourne. If you want to go along, support her. But the semi-finals are in Sydney and Melbourne at the middle of August. And go to the ABC Classic website to find out more if you want to go. And if you can't go because you're not there, you'll hear it on ABC Classic. You bet you will.

anonymous music from Bolivia from the 17th, 18th century, a setting of the famous Iberian theme La Folia that pops up in music by the likes of Vivaldi and Handel. But that anonymous Bolivian setting performed by Florilegium. This is ABC Classic. Got some great Aussie music about the moon. I've not seen the moon in my part of the world for several days. I don't know what the weather's like where you are, so I've got no idea whether it's a full moon or not. But there's a moon coming up soon. I have a feeling it might be. I don't know. Clara Schumann, now, part songs are such a big deal, particularly in German culture. You know, like, you go to a music shop, you buy a paper sheet of music, and you take it home, and there's different lines for different people to sing. Friends, maybe a social occasion. It was a big deal, particularly in the days before recordings. And there's so many part songs by Brahms, for example. They completely outnumber all of his other music because it was such a lucrative way for a composer to write music. Here's some by Clara Schumann. 3 mixed choral works, Evening Prayer in Venice, Forwards, and The Gondolier.

0: Three Past Songs by Clara Schumann, Evening Prayer in Venice, Forwards and the Gondolier there. Studio Vocale Karlsruhe and Vienna Pfaff for you on ABC Classic. Alfred Hill, the Moon's Gold Horn, performed by the Tasmanian Symphony Orchestra in a sec.
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called The Moon's Golden Horn from Australia and New Zealand, composer Alfred Hill. And it's about a new moon, the very thin shape of the moon that apparently is about to happen. Apparently we're getting up to a new moon. Thank you for bringing me up to date on the text line about the phase of the moon. 0437236777 if you get any astronomy tips or anything else about ABC Cloud.

I see. But by the way, that's the Tasmanian Symphony Orchestra and Kenneth Young. A lot from the TSO for you this week. In fact, all your concerts coming this week from Tassie, and tonight, a Tandoon double bass concerto, which would be brilliant. You'll see ABC Classic. This is the viol, or the viola da gamba, to give it its other name. An instrument that was everywhere pre-18th century. I mean, this is one of the main instruments you would hear in an ensemble, in an orchestra. You're now in the time of Louis XIV, and pieces for the viola da gamba by Marie Marion Marais.

Fantastic music from French composer Marie Marais in the time of Louis XIV, performed by an Aussie group called the Marais Project. How appropriate. Marais' viol pieces on ABC Classic. A couple of composers now who had famous dads. Imogen, Holst in a moment. But here's Avril Coleridge Taylor. Her dad was Samuel Coleridge Taylor, but she was a fantastic, gifted composer in her own right. A lot of big orchestral works, sometimes about nature, sometimes about the war. She lived during the middle of the 20th century. This is from 1938, the slow movement of her piano concerto.

There's so many pieces of music you hear on ABC Classic that are familiar and you've maybe heard them before, and then occasionally, quite frequently, you hear music you won't have heard before, and it's wonderful discovering it, isn't it? Lovely message from you earlier on the text line, Antonina, about that, to that effect. Avril Coleridge-Taylor, her piano concerto in F minor, the second movement. Dr. Samantha Egger there with the BBC Philharmonic. You're listening to ABC Classic. Imogen Holst, daughter of Gustav Holst, and great supporter of all things musical in the United Kingdom, the 20th century. This is music she wrote for a brass band. It's called The Glory of the West.

It's from Imogen Halls. It's called The Glory of the West. It's a Tredegar band with Ian Porthouse. Lucas Burns will be here with Bandstand on Wednesday, as usual, at 7 p.m. or anytime you like on ABC Listen. Kicking things off this week with the Polish National Wind Orchestra and then the Brighouse and Rastrick Band. So that's at 7 o'clock on Wednesday here on ABC Classic. This is music by Peter Sculthorpe. He says he started his biography with a chapter called My Country Childhood and then said, oh, that's a good title for a piece of music. This is Song of the River.

0: It's beautiful music, isn't it? My Country Childhood and the song with the rivers. It's got this carefree feel about it. That music by Peter Sculthorpe, performed there for you on Ghana Country by the Adelaide Symphony Orchestra and conducted by James Judd. Oh, beautiful sunshine for you if you've got miserable weather like I have.
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0: Tell you what, I bend the rules this week. Is that okay? You're not cross. A whole bunch of Composers of the Week. And tomorrow's France's National Day, Bastille Day. And joyeux fête, if you're French, by the way. You can enjoy yourself before the soccer. And so I thought this week, instead of just, you could have had Ravel, you could have had Saint-Saëns, you could have had all those brilliant French composers, but, you know, how about some new sounds from France, or at least sounds by French composers who are living today? So that's what's going to be this week. Composers of the Week from the current sound of French music. You're going to be hearing just this morning from Camille Pépin, Armand Amar, but here's somebody you probably know. Jan Tiersen.

That's music from Jan Tiersten from Amelie. Compton Dun Outrighty. A Tale of Another Summer, the afternoon. Jan Tiersten on the piano from the original soundtrack recording. Gives me the feels. That really does. You're listening to ABC Classic. A whole bunch of French composers, living French composers, are your composers of the week this week. Here's another great movie. A Tunisian film scored by Armand Amar. This Tunisian film about a journey across the desert, a father and daughter trying to reach somewhere, but it's one of those films that's all about the people you meet along the way. It's called Bab Aziz. And Armand Amar wrote the music, and this is the original soundtrack recording of the main title theme, Levon Manassian on the Duduk.

Do you know what? I didn't realize before this how much you love the duduk. It's a beautiful sound, isn't it? It's this flute-like instrument used around the Maghreb. Peggy in Wood Park, you say, we hear too little this hauntingly beautiful instrument. And Glenys, you say, look, I'm stressed at the moment. The duduk always gets me. It's so haunting. I hope you're not feeling stressed for too much longer, Glenys. I really do. There's music from Moroccan. Well, he grew up in Morocco. French composer Amon Amar Babaziz. It's the soundtrack and main title theme. Levon Manassian on the Duduk for you on ABC Classics. 0437-236-777 for you is the text line number. A bunch of French composers, given that it's Bastille Day tomorrow, as your composers of the week. Hope that's okay. Camille Pepin, a regular visitor to your playlist. This composer, I think she's in her 30s now, from the north of France. A close association with an orchestra based in Amiens. And she's written a lot of music for this orchestra, the Orchestra of Picardy. Her music is so approachable and so wonderful and so inspired by everyday things, especially the sound of nature. And this piece of music is a double concerto for clarinet and cello. It's called The Sound of Trees. Camille Pepin says this is the sound of the trees you get, like if you're in maybe on a wild and woolly day, like you might be having at the moment, and you can hear the creaking of the trees outside. She says there's something reassuring about their sound. And also, she nods towards the fact that these two instruments, the clarinet and the cello, are made from bits of trees, and the sound of the trees lives on in them. The Sound of Trees, it's a double concerto for clarinet and cello. This is Julien Hervé on the clarinet, Yann Levianois on the cello, and the Orchestra de Picardie, directed by Ari van Beek. The Sound of Trees by Camille Pepin.

It's like being on a magical ride in a whirlwind, isn't it? It's that music from Camille Pepin. It's called The Sound of Trees. Double concerto for clarinet and cello. Julien Hervé on the clarinet. Cellist Yann Levianois. And the Orchestra de Picardie, directed by Ari Van Beck. And that's for a whole bunch of wonderful kids painting in the beautiful open air. 8-year-old Ari, 5-year-old Eva, 4-year-old Louis, and 12-month-old Freya, you know, being homeschooled in the scenic rim in Yangambeh country in Southeast Queensland, sent me photos of you painting and amid a beautiful blue sky and listening to ABC Classic. Another French composer for you to discover now, Guillaume Canesson. This is a work for clarinet and cello, albeit without an orchestra this time. It's called Disco Toccata.

0: So that was a group called Collusion, and it's music from French composer Guillaume Connesson. It's called Disco Toccata. I mean, Guillaume Connesson's written a whole bunch of music, but there's a theme. You know, there's another one called Nightclub and another one called Techno Parade. Bring that to you another time, I promise. That you've just had a bunch of fantastic living French composers as your composer of the week. Some more music from France for you in just a moment from Berlioz.
1: A little boy growing up in Amman looks over enviously at an electric keyboard his dad has given his big sisters. He is besotted by this humble little piano. This week on ABC Classic Drive, Jordanian-Palestinian pianist Iyad Sugaya on why music should be a right for every child to experience, and his favourite music from home. That's Thursday from 3 with me, Vanessa Hughes, on ABC Classic Drive.

His overture to Beatrice and Benedict by Berlioz, based on the play Much Ado About Nothing. Berlioz loved his Shakespeare to the extent that he actually fell in love and married a Shakespearean actress. That's the story for another day. But there's the overture to Beatrice and Benedict, Sydney Symphony Orchestra and Gadigal-Anne with Edo de Vart on ABC Classic. Lunchtime concert with Jennifer Lang in 15 minutes. And it's the Bavarian Radio Symphony Orchestra and Chorus today. Music by Bartók and Felix Mendelssohn. Bartók, Violin Concerto No. 2. You've got Vilda Frong doing the fiddle part, and Felix Mendelssohn Symphony No. 3, Scottish Symphony. So that's 15 minutes away for you. Music by Louise Farrenc now, continuing the French theme, because it's Bastille Day tomorrow. This is the third movement of one of her last works, her cello sonata. Rebecca Knight is the cellist, Diana Ambash the pianist.

This Louise Farrenc's Cello Sonata, the third movement, with Rebecca Knight on the cello, Diana Ambash at the piano on ABC Classic. Some more French music for you now from Henri Dertilleux. This is a piece for trombone and trumpet that's got a rather cute title. It's called Cousins.

Sounds like a lot of fun to play that. It's called Cousins à Cousins from Henri Dutilleux, who's a 20th century French composer. It's for cornet and trombone. Well, that version was actually trumpet and trombone, if you've got eagle ears. John Wallace on the trumpet, Ian Busfield on the trombone, Alison Proctor at the piano on ABC Classic. Here's something you might recognize. Camille Thomas on the cello with the Armenian State Symphony Orchestra.

0: I'm sure you recognise that, even though it's without the distinctive voice of Charles Aznavour. She, by Charles Aznavour and Herbert Kretzmer, there's Camille Thomas with the Armenian State Symphony Orchestra and Serbian Sbatian. You've got Grieg and Bach tomorrow from 9. Have a good day.
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3: And great to be back with you. My thanks to Nina and to Taj for keeping you company in your Lunchtime Concerts last week while I took a wee break. So looking forward to getting back into the music. Let's do it. Béla Bartók, one of the 20th century's great bowerbirds of music. Why do I call him that? This Hungarian composer heading off in 1905, armed with an old phonograph to record and catalogue and preserve the traditions of his people and the peoples of his neighbouring countries, the folk music of Central Europe. And he collected some 6,000 works, many of which only sort of surfaced after Bartók died, but it became a defining moment for Bartók and his music. He didn't always write in a traditional folk style, not at all, but it really determined the course of his modernism. So you get to hear one of those modern, more modern pieces in today's concert. Violinist Wilde Frang joining the Bavarian Radio Symphony Orchestra and conductor Ivan Fischer for Bartók's second violin concerto. In the second half, going back in time a little further to the music of Mendelssohn, who also enjoyed the folk influences of the places that he travelled to. And one of those places, Scotland, you're going to hear his Scottish Symphony, his Symphony No. 3. The first piece, though, a set of three songs for choir and orchestra, in fact. Béla Bartók's Three Village Scenes. Sorry, I just lost my spot there for a second. Three Village Scenes. Coming from a larger piece that was originally just for voice and piano, but he set three of those songs for choir and orchestra. And this is what he said about folk music. He said, "We must see the facial expressions of the singing peasant. We must participate in his dances, in his weddings, in the Christmas celebrations, in the funerals." All of that adding to our understanding of what it is to be seized by the full power of folk music. So for these three songs, it's a wedding, a lullaby, and a lad's dance is the transcription of the title, translation of the title. They're rustic in nature, sometimes quite bawdy and quite funny. The bride has gained a husband, for instance, in the first song, but lost a lover. The son will care for his mother for as long as he's single. And then finally, the young men dance, although they know that there's a wolf threatening their flock, just perhaps one too many ales under the belt. Ivan Fischer with the Bavarian Radio Symphony Orchestra and Chorus and Bartók's Three Village Scenes.

Bartok's Three Village Scenes. The Bavarian Radio Symphony Orchestra and chorus, with soloists drawn from the chorus, mezzo-sopranos Julia Price and Eun-Yun Chin, Ruth Volpert and Marika Braun, the altos, opening today's lunchtime concert. Genevieve Lang with you here on ABC Classic, and continuing with more music from Bartok from about 10 years later. We're looking at the years 1937-1938. Bartok was a longtime friend and performer with his violinist mate, Zoltán Zeki. And Zoltán had requested a concerto from Bartok. He wanted something to stand alongside those immense pillars of the violin concertos of Brahms and Beethoven and Mendelssohn and others. Well, Bartok was certainly happy to provide, but he was going to do it in his own way. He had imagined that he would write one enormous, unbroken sort of work, focusing in on a theme and variations idea. But Zeki was in favour of a more traditional standard three movements, and so that's what you got. Remembering that the late 1930s, there was an immense looming or impending sense of doom, violence, even with the rise of Nazism. And Bartok felt very much surrounded by these disturbing political faiths. He tried to avoid it, tried to bury himself in his composition, simply wanting to write more and more music, he said. So turning away from his present circumstances and crafting this really quite beautiful three-movement concerto, a couple of listening notes for you. The central movement, this sort of cantilena, a very widely sung melody, if you like, in the violin, accompanied by delicate textures of celeste and harp and timpani. And in the third movement, there was some disagreement between soloist and composer about how it should end. And so, in fact, the score leaves two options available, either the brass doing these incredible glissandi or a conclusion more effectively wrought by the violin. Let's find out what the Bavarian Radio Symphony Orchestra, with its soloist Wilde Frung, choose for this performance.

Violinist Wilde Frang with the Bavarian Radio Symphony Orchestra and Bartok's second violin concerto. Wilde Frang, Norwegian-born, and tapped by no less a conductor than Marit Jansons when she was just 12 years old to make her debut with the Oslo Philharmonic Orchestra. That was in the late years, the very last few years of last century. Scroll forwards, and more recently in 2012, unanimously chosen by the judges as the Credit Suisse Young Artist in 2012, debuting soon after with the Vienna Philharmonic Orchestra under Bernard Haitink. These days, she performs on the 1734 Rode Guarnerius violin, and there performing Bartok's second violin concerto. Now, every violinist who's worth their metal would surely turn to what is the original source recording of that piece. It was premiered by the Hungarian violinist Zoltán Zeké. Béla Bartók present for the performance with the Concertgebouw Orchestra, and that premiere performance recorded onto a 78 shellac disc. Still in existence, you can probably find a copy of it somewhere on YouTube or something like that. And very much an original resource for violinists preparing for a performance these days. Well, Wilde Frang very kindly gracing us with now an encore to her performance of the Bartok.

A refreshing change, I would suggest, from a Bach solo violin moment as an encore, that by an almost direct contemporary of Bach's, the Italian Antonio Montanari, a jig from his D minor violin sonata. In fact, there's continuo, bass continuo elsewhere in that violin sonata, so not sort of anticipating Bach's music for solo violin, but Montanari in that particular moment, in that jig, it says giga senza basso. So the bass continuo getting a movement off. And Wilde Frang bringing her appearance in today's lunchtime concert to a delightful close. My name's Genevieve Lang and you are listening to ABC Classic. Every day of the week at this time, you get a fantastic concert from either one of our own magnificent ensembles or orchestras, or from overseas, as it is today with the Bavarian Radio Symphony Orchestra, one of the great German symphony orchestras, and its conductor Ivan Fischer, who now tackle one of Mendelssohn's symphonies, his Symphony No. 3, nicknamed the Scottish, for the seed of this piece came to Mendelssohn when he was on a visit, one of his travels as a young man, visiting the British Isles. He was in England first and then wanted to head to the mountains to see the mountain Scots, somewhat inspired, this travel craze to Scotland, somewhat inspired by the historical novels of Walter Scott, in fact. In the corner of the ruins of Holyrood Castle, Mendelssohn found the seed of inspiration, and it germinated for this symphony, and in particular the rather violent, dark story of the murder there of one David Rizzio. He was a musician and apparently or allegedly the lover of Mary Stuart. Mendelssohn, inspired by that historic tale and the brooding sort of landscapes around Holyrood Castle, to write this symphony, his Symphony No. 3, sort of flows one movement to the next. And I just want to read you quite a funny quote from Mendelssohn regarding folk music. So you'll recall, if you were with us, with me, from the beginning of today's lunchtime concert, the Bavarian Radio Symphony Orchestra playing music of Bartok, who quite deliberately set out to collate and retain, catalogue folk music from Hungary and from neighbouring countries in the early parts of the 20th century. Well, Mendelssohn, before that, in the 1800s, also hearing a lot of folk music, but he sort of had it up to pussy's bow with it after a while. He was very interested in the bagpipes initially, but once he'd been to Scotland, he wrote, "No national music. May the devil take all folk music. I have a toothache from it, unfortunately." He wrote, "The Scottish bagpipes, the Swiss cow horns, the Welsh harps, it is all real music," he said, "indeed, but it's beyond comprehension right now." Mendelssohn incorporates folk-like elements into this symphony, but he's given them a real wash, a sort of classic romanticism. He's crafted his own folk music, and why not? He was prodigiously talented and quite precocious, and we love him for it. Ivan Fischer to conduct the Bavarian Radio Symphony Orchestra now in the Scottish Symphony, the Symphony No. 3 of Felix Mendelssohn.

0: The Bavarian Radio Symphony Orchestra, conducted by Ivan Fischer on ABC Classic. Your lunchtime concert today. With that, the third symphony of Felix Mendelssohn, his Scottish symphony. A concert from the Bavarian Radio Symphony Orchestra that came to you today on ABC Classic, courtesy of Euro Radio.
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0: So exciting and not a little bit nerve-wracking to know that those ABC Young Performers Awards semi-finals are but a month from now. If you would like to get your tickets, yes, definitely head to the ABC Classic website, as Mary suggested. And as you listen to ABC Classic this week and between now and then, a chance to get to know some of these amazing young musicians. Flautist Lily Bryant is through to the semi-finals, and like so many who have come before her, Lily identifying one of those crucial moments, those sort of sliding doors moments for you now in her path towards the ABC Young Performers Awards.
2: I didn't decide that I wanted to pursue classical music professionally until fairly late. I was already in year 12 and I had a really influential lesson with the amazing Australian flautist Vernon Hill, and he was very clear in this lesson. He was very kind and he was very supportive, but he also let me know that it's very important to become a small fish in a big pond if you want to really push yourself as a classical musician and watch yourself get better and better and better. So I heeded his words and took the next few months of practice really, really seriously ahead of auditioning for the Queensland Conservatorium, where I luckily enough got in, which was the best thing that could have happened for me as a flute player. And that was when I really felt like I could start taking it really seriously.
0: Flautist Lily Bryant there. And if you would like to hear Lily perform in her semi-finals for the ABC Young Performers Awards, our website has all the details. You just got to click on that big banner to start with. It's a bit of a palaver to get through to the tickets place, but $10 in Sydney and Melbourne. Sydney on the 11th of August, Melbourne on the 12th and 13th of August. All the details are there, and some of your favourite ABC Classic presenters will be as well. So look forward to your company for those semi-finals. Very exciting times. Genevieve Lang with you on ABC Classic, and more music between now and three when I hand you over to ABC Classic Drive. This is a work for not one, not two, but in fact four soloists out front. It's the Concertstück for four horns and orchestra, music of Robert Schumann, with Stefan Dorr leading the charge and the German Chamber Philharmonie of Bremen, Paavo Järvi conducting.

Four fabulous horn players there. Stefan Dohr, Elke Schulz-Höckelmann, Volker Gruhl and Thomas Sonnen with the German Chamber of Philharmonie of Bremen and Paavo Järvi conducting the Concertstück for four horns of Robert Schumann, the first movement, Lebhaft. And Stefan Dohr, long-time serving principal horn of the Berlin Philharmonic Orchestra, appears in your lunchtime concert tomorrow afternoon with the Tasmanian Symphony Orchestra. He plays Richard Strauss's first horn concerto and the orchestra conducted by Evan Audlin, tackling Schubert's great symphony, Symphony No. 9. Look forward to your company then.

0: Alice Sarah Ott playing one of Grieg's lyric pieces, Butterflying. And Grieg turns up on your radio for your evening's concert tonight from 8 with Joel Carnegie. We're making a bit of a thing out of the Tasmanian Symphony Orchestra this week. Always a good thing. Stay listening. It's 3 o'clock.
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3: Hello, happy start to another week for you. Divine Tunes ahead, and the world's first smash hit concept album gets you started. It feels like Vivaldi's bungee jumping off a mountain here.

A zesty, fiery way to start in a summer storm, as told by Vivaldi in The Four Seasons. The Australian Chamber Orchestra, led by Richard Tognetti on his violin, 3 minutes past three, just getting started on ABC Classic Drive. Vanessa Hughes here with you, and so is a gentleman who claimed he only could walk backwards, and according to all his friends, only ever wore one of seven identical velvet suits.

You were in the music hall in Paris in 1901, where the Beyoncé of her day, Paulette Darty, made that tune by the ever eccentric and fabulous Eric Satie such a sensation. It was one of her biggest hits, sang it for years and years. She was the queen of slow waltzes. That was her moniker. You heard Timothy Kane and his arrangements with Guitar Trek of I Want You. At 9 minutes past three, ABC Classic Drive, here is your feature album this week. Someone who was a professional fencer, a competitive figure skater, who could swim across the Seine and did with one arm tied behind his back. When he wasn't busy doing those incredible feats of strength, he was writing music.

There are epic, fiery 18th century Paris string quartets coming to those ears of yours all week long on the show with me, Vanessa Hughes. This week, your feature album on ABC Classic Drive, music by the Chevalier de Saint-Georges, Joseph Bologna. That was number 14 of his, the second movement, the Catalyst Quartet. Look, Joseph Bologna, now the subject of a big money biopic and well and truly recorded, I would say, in formal language, up the wazoo. By outstanding classical ensembles and orchestras all over the world. But until, I'd say, the last 5 or 6 years, he was really just this figure that we encountered in other people's stories. We weren't really hearing so much of his music. The fact that he was the person who is responsible for brokering the deal to finally get Joseph Haydn to Paris on his dream trip and commission the Paris symphonies from him. The fact that he took over the amateur orchestra that Gossec had made so famous in Paris when Gossec moved on to the Concert Spirituel. So Bologna, a true star of Paris and, you know, the big fish in the pond in Paris in the 18th century that Mozart was so desperately trying and failing to break into. His story and his music coming to you all week long with the Catalyst Quartet performing their fourth volume of string quartets by the Chevalier de Saint-Georges at 13 minutes past 3. ABC Classic Drive.

Fanny Mendelssohn and her piano sonata in G minor, the fourth movement. Imagine how fabulous she felt when she was finally able to play the piano in her own home without her sister-in-law, who lived with her, frowning and complaining about it. Her sister-in-law was so devout, she didn't believe music should be made at home. Just wasn't the right thing to do with one's time. Fanny Mendelssohn's music, played by Liana Sabescu. At 20 minutes past three on ABC Classic Drive, Rossini at the tender age of 23, cutting corners and using one overture from an opera and pretending it's fresh, written just specially for the Barber of Seville.

Well, for anyone in the crowd in 1816 in the opera audience who had seen Aurelia in Palmyra, they would have thought, hold on a second, I bought a ticket to a different opera. The Barber of Seville using the same opera. Work smarter, not harder, said Rossini and Ola Rudner conducting the Tasmanian Symphony Orchestra. 27 minutes past three on ABC Classic Drive. You've got two musicians in a big wooden recording studio here. Just the two of them. They're sitting down facing one another. One is holding a Renaissance tenor recorder in her hands. The other is holding the kora, that kind of beautiful towering African lute or harp. It kind of looks a bit like a theorbo even. He holds it on his knees, totally upright, facing up, strings facing in towards himself, and they just start improvising together.

0: Chora Master Bar Sissoko and Lucy Horsch with Nyami, named by Sissoko from Senegal. Nyami means to mix. And Lucy Horsch playing her tenor Renaissance recorder and just improvising together off her album Origins. At 3:30, ABC Classic Drive, Schubert is going to pick up the energy in just a tick.
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Romping off and away with a 19-year-old Schubert. The important thing about the year he wrote that one, he wrote something, composed something, for the first time being commissioned, being paid cash monies to do so. A breakthrough year for him. Not with that symphony, though. His fifth in B-flat, the minuet, Claudio Abbado conducting the Chamber Orchestra of Europe. 24 minutes to four, ABC Classic Drive. You'll be getting to know one of your ABC Young Performer Awards semi-finalists very soon. Look, I don't normally squeeze in requests because we just do Request Mayhem for 3 solid hours of your playlist every Friday afternoon, 3 till 6. But Kindle Queen Christine is a special exception. Christine, you are listening to ABC Classic and have been the better part of the day with 2 fractured ankles. You're recovering from surgery on one of them. You love a little bit of irony as you recover, and so you have requested this one today.

0: Well, Kendall Queen Christine requesting an outlier request. We don't normally do them except on Fridays 3 till 6. We're making an exception though because Christine is flat on her tuchus with two broken ankles, and that's a rough way to be. And she's had surgery on one of them, and she wanted to hear, to give herself a chuckle, Where You Walk from Semele by Handel. You heard the divine voice of tenor John Ayler with the English Chamber Orchestra, John Nelson conducting. Ian in Frankston's had a very good chuckle to that. Thank you, Christine. I like it. Very funny, Ian says. Hello also to Susan, putting in a cheeky request here because you think you've got a possum in your ceiling. That's just every Australian household, Susan. I can't open that floodgate on a non-request day. 0437 236 777. I am by your side with Divine Tunes until 6 o'clock. I wonder if you happen to be in early to mid-August in Sydney or Melbourne. If you are, come and see one, if not all, of your ABC Young Performer Awards semi-finalists in their competition recitals. The programs are all online. Head to our website, get a ticket. They are cheap as chips, 10 buck tickets. I will be there at the Sydney one. Your favourite ABC Classic voices will be there too. We can't wait to see you and cheer on the stars of tomorrow. One of them is Joshua Hahn, who managed to get something incredibly helpful out of the upside down pandemic.
1: The key turning point that really made me decide to pursue a career in music was the COVID-19 lockdowns. In this period of time, there was immense change going on. I had just finished school, university was online, and therefore I had a lot of time at home to explore repertoire that I hadn't previously explored. This included the classics by Bach, Mozart, Beethoven, Chopin, Liszt, and especially in classical piano, the repertoire is immense. There's never enough of it to explore. And so going down this rabbit hole of curiosity and exploration, I was able to truly appreciate the beauty of music. And it's this relationship that grew over a few years that really made me decide to pursue music full-time as a career.

Marta Argerich playing Chopin's 24 Preludes, just the one, number four in E minor, the one that he wanted at his own funeral. And you were hearing from one of your ABC Young Performer Awards semi-finalists, Joshua Hahn, about his musical turning points. And turns out that pandemic was good for some late teens, after all. Gary in Ballarat, you've got your tickets to cheer on one of the finalists too. Quite a few of them, in fact, in Melbourne. Looking forward to a great day out. Hop onto our website, get some tickets. It is a rare opportunity for us to see extraordinary musicians before they get so famous that their tickets become so expensive.

Crowd goes wild at the end of that movement, the fourth of Brahms' Third Symphony in 1883. And then when the applause dies down, there's hissing from a group very fairly called the Militant Wagner Brucknerites. They hate it. Newfangled. Too zippy. Too zappy. They were wrong, weren't they? Brahms' music, played by the Chamber Orchestra of Europe. Squeezing in some personal before your news.

0: Music that Purcell never finished. I'll catch you after the news.
1: Hey, it's Jess Mowboy here. Here to let you know about That Blackfella Show. Join me and some of the funniest people I know for the wild ride of comedy, games, live music, and some brilliant First Nations talent. It's got the best name in showbiz too. 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

Rachel, in Yuggera Turrbal Country, Brisbane, you can only hope that Sam Neill is having fun chasing dinosaurs up in heaven. What a man, you say. Vale, Sam Neill, who has died, your memories and most treasured screen moments of this figure that one of you best describes as a national treasure in two countries. Thank you, Sam, for every movie you made. Graham, you say, Sam Neill as Dean Spanley, what a wonderful dog he made. I mean, that is an off-the-wall Kiwi reference. I love those films that he made. 14 minutes past four on ABC Classic. How about this one?

The Heart Asks Pleasure First from that film, and your memories and most treasured moments of Sam Neill through your whole lives pouring through on the text line. If you want to share, 0437 236777. Paul in Melbourne, you say, by all accounts, a well-loved bloke. He will be missed. Anne-Marie, you say, you just saw Sam Neill interviewed on The Assembly with Lee Sales, and it was so heartwarming and moving. You loved him in Hunt for the Wilder People. See if we can pull out that score for you. Anthony in Isaacs in the ACT, your movie memory is this one.

More memories of Sam Neill on screen. The Hunt for Red October. What a 90s vibe that sound is, with the original score by Basil Poledouris on ABC Classic Drive. Vanessa Hughes here with you, reading through your wonderful tributes to actor Sam Neill. News has come in just in the last half hour that he has died. One of you says, one of the lesser known roles Sam played was in Riley, Ace of Spies, and you've always loved the Gadfly ever since you first heard that theme, Linda. RIP Sam Neill, you say, James, in Yuggera land. A most eminent gentleman, you are in crocodile tears. Carringbar, Rod, you say, Riley, Ace of Spies for you. And Karen, he was brilliant in The Dish, sending all your love to his family. Here you go, Karen.

Memories of Sam Neill in The Dish, Edmund Choi's score, and the Melbourne Symphony Orchestra performing at 25 minutes past four. All of your treasured memories of seeing Sam Neill on screen. Vale, he has passed away, taking a bit of a detour down our wonderful decades-long memory lane of Sam Neill's performances over the course of our lives here on ABC Classic Drive. Vanessa Hughes here with you. Dave Imbarara, this movie, you say, gorgeous and a truly great performance from Sam. It's Hunt for the Wilder People.

The music from Hunt to the Wilder People. Hunt for the Wilder People. Monica is the composer of that original soundtrack and some sensational singing Māori style at 28 minutes past four, remembering the legacy of Sam Neill, who has died. And I am overwhelmed with the amount of sadness, of tributes, of gratitude on the text line today that you are sharing with your ABC Classic community. One of the most, the biggest, most oft mentioned appearances of his on screen here from across the board is Riley Ace of Spies.

0: Sarah, Caleb, and Mick all texting in together. You say, so sad that you're lost for words. And yes, music is probably best to express your gratitude for Sam's work and to support his family. So many of you remembering Riley, Ace of Spies, Shostakovich's Gadfly and the romance from it, the theme song to that show. 29 minutes to 5 on ABC Classic Drive. Vale, Sam Neill.
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Very plucky and written long before Ravel's string quartet and sounding so much like it could morph into that Vif movement of pizzicato at any moment. It was a pizzicato movement, the scherzo from that symphony, and the Melbourne Symphony Orchestra, Ole Caetani conducting at 22 minutes to 5, ABC Classic Drive. More requests for scores from Sam Neill's astonishing career on screen. We will squeeze some more in very soon on ABC Classic. Keep listening. I'm sure Dan Golding is hard at work right now creating a Sam Neill special because all your suggestions are fantastic. Rachel Portman wrote the screen music for Sirens. You say Ross, the movie where he played Norman Lindsay. Plenty of you stirred by hearing The Gadfly and taken right back to Riley Ace of Spies. One of you says, I'm just so grieved to know Sam Neill has left us. Thank you so much for remembering him through his work on screen.

You're in Leipzig in the late 19th century. This is a great album that pits two fabulous queens of that city at that time together. They were good friends. They were pretty much allies in a sea of conservative musicalness at that time and place. It's Amanda Meyer and Ethel Smyth. They both played through each other's string quartets in their homes, and they both exist side by side on this recording called Rendezvous. That was the Meyer Quartet performing Amanda Meyer's string quartet in A, the third movement on ABC Classic Drive. Vanessa Hughes here with you.

0: continuing to read your tributes to Sam Neill. Lovely listening to the music themes, you say, Eliza. Plenty of you tickled by hearing Hunt for the Wilder People. It's that quirky side of Sam Neill. Lots of you very sad for all his beautiful fun farm animals and famous, internet famous pigs. And sad we won't have more updates from the farm.
1: Can you guess the connection?
0: 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Every day you hear a piece of classical music you know and love. 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

Peter and the Wolf, music by Prokofiev. You heard the first four movements and a rare, unnarrated recording with Andrei Lenard conducting the Czechoslovak Radio Symphony Orchestra, a golden oldie, at 6 minutes to five, ABC Classic. Here's Haydn.

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Fortuna, a brand new recording of our Orff's Carmina Burana with Aldivi, the Detroit Opera Youth Chorus and Detroit Symphony Orchestra. Brand new releases. You get them this time of the week here on ABC Classic Drive. Vanessa Hughes bringing them to you. I am very excited about this one. His name is Carlos Simon. He has taken a different chapter of Black American history and stitch them through symphonic dances. And right here, he begins with what he calls a ring shout, which was a dance that arrived from enslaved Africans into the USA, reclaiming that and telling that story in this new recording with the Pittsburgh Symphony.

Carlos Simon's Four Black American Dancers. That is the first dance, A Ring Shouts. There are all sorts in there. Manfred Honeck conducting this new recording with the Pittsburgh Symphony Orchestra. Simon's Four Black American Dancers paired with what else if you want to just capture the beautiful snapshot of the melting pot of American history? You put it with Dvorak's Ninth Symphony from the New World. It's a sensational new recording. It may be a feature album soon enough here on ABC Classic Drive. But James Henry, Australian composer, brings you back home at 14 minutes past five, ABC Classic.

World premiere recording of James Henry's Dreamscapes, the second movement, Hydrofoil, taking you to Sydney Harbour on Gadigal land and giving you the sense in Hydrofoil of just coasting along those waves. Sonia Hollowell, soprano, singing with the musicians of Ensemble Offspring at 18 minutes past five, ABC Classic Drive, 7 p.m. tonight. Young performers coming to you, Taj Al-Deeb, with you from 7, and you're going to hear Emily Granger, so more sensational Australian music. She was your feature artist last week on ABC Classic Drive. Hear more where that great Australian classical music came from. Iyad Sugaya, who is going to be here with you on Thursday, classical pianist, also coming to you at 7 o'clock tonight. Plenty of great listening on ABC Classic. Now, here is Stephen Huff out of his usual mode of playing, you know, the greatest, most serious piano works of all time.

0: Stephen Half playing his own arrangement of Do You Want to Build a Snowman from Frozen, Kristen Anderson Lopez and Robert Lopez's music. Stephen Half was commissioned to arrange those, a bunch of Disney tunes, for Lung Lung and his Disney album. I love that he loves arranging even Disney songs. Give us some Menken or some Lopez and he can weave it into a solo piano classical wonder. Now he has recorded that arrangement for Lung Lung himself on piano. It is Stephen Half's Piano Postcards. Takes you to Taiwan on this album. He takes you to Spain, all around the world. Sibelius, Rachmaninoff, McDowell, lots of wonderful voices. A new release called Piano Postcards by Half. 22 minutes past five. Vanessa Hughes with you on ABC Classic Drive. Not too long until Nimrod and Elgar's Enigma Variations.
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Maddalena Laura Lombardini Sidemen. She was a pretty big star throughout Europe and throughout England in the late 18th century, playing her own violin pieces wherever she went, the Savaria Baroque Orchestra, and Piroshka Vitariusz playing the violin as Maddalena would have in her day, her third concerto in A, the Rondo. Lombardini Sidemen went to the school that Vivaldi was so famous at teaching at before her time, the Ospedale della Pietà in Venice. And she was from a high-born but penniless family, and she would have had to fit in the box that is right outside the front door of that music school come orphanage. And if you're too big to squeeze in the box, you were too old to enroll. Brutal. 27 minutes past five on ABC Classic. Here's Sibelius. He's been polishing up on, you know, his brass. You know, I did some pretty deep dives into brass research about chamber music of brass players in preparation. And it turns out

out that in the late 19th century, Germany did brass quartets, German Russians did brass quintets, Swedes did sextets, and the Finns, like Sibelius, did septets.

Graham and Camberwell, you say, has Lucas Burns taken over Drive? Possibly. Yes. If you are wondering what Graham means, Lucas does keep you company quite a lot here on ABC Classic, who is with you on Breakfast. Wednesdays, he brings you Bandstand every week at 7 o'clock. You can catch up with his show whenever you fancy on ABC Listen. He plays the trumpet. Lucas loves brass bands and concert bands of all kinds. And it was very much in that spirit that you heard some Sibelius, some rare brassy septetti Sibelius. But as my keen research showed you before I hit play, that was a Finnish thing. Seven players, multiple cornets, horns, a euphonium, and a tuba. The Wallace Collection performing for you at 25 minutes to six. Something altogether more beautifully heartrending with Elgar here.

Elgar's Nimrod's written for his good friend, Mr. Jaeger, the Hunter, a.k.a. Nimrod, the Hunter, Enigma Variations ABC Classic.

0: Antoinette Halloran singing with the Queensland Symphony Orchestra, One Fine Day from Puccini's Madame Butterfly. 16 minutes to 6, ABC Classic Beethoven gets very romantic and Sazovenska has to play it like a song after this.
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Satu Venske's violin, and according to you, Brian, in Tasmania, absolutely gorgeous. Beethoven's Romance, number 2 for violin in F. ABC Classic, 9 minutes to 6.

The fancy men in their military regalia crossing the borders of Iran and Georgia. The Procession of the Tsardar by Ippolitev Ivanov. ABC Classic, here's Bel Chen.

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1: Unwind with Greta Bradman.
2: Good evening. A great pleasure to be with you. Life is better with music, isn't it? And it's better with ABC Classic and with Vanessa Hughes, might I add. My goodness, so good. Okay, you and I are beginning Unwind this week with something with optimal unwinding in mind from Stanley Meyer's famous film score to The Deer Hunter. This is the cavatina from the original soundtrack recording featuring guitarist John Williams.

The traditional, spiritual, amazing grace in that arrangement, thanks to Eric Sessionvalds, with Anna Cavaliero, the soprano, and the choir of Trinity College, Cambridge. Stephen Layton was directing. Unwind on ABC Classic. My name's Greta Bradman. It is my great privilege to be here with you. There are so many composers who've turned their hand to thinking about what they would do with the music of J.S. Bach. And William Walton, he was amongst them. He created a lush orchestral ballet score titled The Wise Virgins from a whole bunch of J.S. Bach's music, including Sheep May Safely Graze. This is what he came up with. Here's David Stanhope and the Tasmanian Symphony Orchestra.

the Allegro First Movement of Mozart's 21st Violin Sonata in E minor. Anna de la Vega, the flautist, with Paul Ruvinius at the piano. Unwind on ABC Classic. One of the most wonderful things you can do for your autonomic nervous system and also for your vocal folds is hum. And this is the perfect opportunity. I invite you, when listening to Antony Partos's Widows from Sherpa, to just hum along with the long, slow cello line. You'll hear a couple. There's one which is faster, and then I'm talking about really just humming along with the slow one, taking breaths where you need. Don't rush anything, and just notice what happens in your body. Here's the studio orchestra with cellist Julian Thompson.

Sometimes you can tell so much about the objective of the performers from the name of the album, and I think that is one such case. That is music from a Sony release simply called Smile. Amy Dixon, the saxophonist, with Catherine Millage at the piano and Edward Elgar's Salut d'Amour. Unwind on ABC Classic.

The waltzing sounds of Yumeji's theme from Umebayashi's score for In the Mood for Love, Dirk Brosse and the Brussels Philharmonic Orchestra. Greta Bradman here with you for Unwind on ABC Classic. It's extraordinary to think that Florence Price was largely forgotten until an absolute treasure trove of her original manuscripts was incredibly discovered in her abandoned Illinois summer home in 2009. So much has happened for her music since then. This is from her first violin concerto. It is the walking second movement here. I do love an andante on Unwind. The Malmö Opera Orchestra with Fanny Klemagerent, the violinist.

Federica Artuso, the guitarist, with the moderato from Emilio Giuliani's Six Preludes, Unwind on ABC Classic. You're off to Rome. You went to Rome last week too on ABC Classic Unwind. This is Respighi from his Pines of Rome, the pine trees of the Uniculum. So you're up on the Uniculum Hill at night with a moonlit dreamscape just filled with the rustling of pine needles and distant wildlife.

0: leaving you in the garden this evening here for Unwind on ABC Classic. That was Lydia's Garden by Muriel Johnston, Chris Duncan the fiddler, with Catherine Strutt at the piano.
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It's Taj Aldeeb here with you tonight. Welcome to Young Performers. Just keeping the seat warm for Nina tonight. A show that talks about artists that are less than 30 years old and amazing at what they do. Honestly, every established artist was once that young musician in the room. Long before the sold-out concert halls and then the international awards and the glowing reviews, there was a first recording, a first big opportunity, and someone who believed in their talent. So we're celebrating that. For the next hour, meeting extraordinary young musicians from around the world who are already making their mark in the international stage. Some are releasing debut albums, others are reinnovating familiar repertoire, and a few are doing something so unusual, they're changing the way we hear classical music altogether. Beginning with a singer whose voice has surprised audiences across the world. Our featured artist this week is Samuel Marino, a Venezuelan sopranista whose extraordinary voice has challenged centuries of operatic tradition. Most male classic singers become tenors, baritones, or basses, but Samuel chose a different path. Performing in the soprano register, he belongs to a very rare group of singers known as sopranistas, reviving a vocal tradition that audiences haven't often heard since the age of the castrati. But unlike those historic singers, Samuel performs entirely with his natural voice. His musical journey began in Caracas, where he sang in church choirs before moving to Europe to study in Paris. And since then, he's performed at many of the world's leading opera houses and festivals, you name it. We first hear him in one of Mozart's most famous arias, Voi che sapete, from The Marriage of Figaro.

Samuel Marinho in Mozart's Voce Sapete, singing with La Cetra Baroque Orchestra Basel. Some Mozart for you. He has the kind of voice that makes any familiar music suddenly sounds completely fresh. It occupies that range that's so rarely heard today that even well-loved repertoire seems to reveal new colors in that voice. From one to another, another one by Samuel here with Vivaldi's Sacred Music that demands lots of control, agility, and expressive freedom. All the qualities that have become hallmarks of Samuel Marinho's singing. The performance from early albums he appeared in that introduced his remarkable voice to audiences around the world.

Your featured artist today, Sammy Marino, the soprano, singing with Mary Van Rynende on the organ and directing Orchestre delle Opere Royal, singing Vivaldi. It's Tajel Deep here with you on Young Performers, celebrating them from around the world, with our next artist, who was born in Moscow in December 2003, so even younger than me, into a family of musicians and filmmakers. Sasha Stichkina began studying piano at the age of 9 at the Central Music School of Moscow Tchaikovsky Conservatory, and by the age of 15 had become the youngest finalist in the history of the prestigious Margaret Long International Piano Competition in Paris. But rather than continuing the competition circuit, she made the unusual decision to step back and focus on developing her own artistic voice. Comes your way, one track from her debut album by Carl Maria von Bieber.

Oh, wow. Imagine if there was a video of that performance. I guarantee the fingers movement will be so blurry because how fast she was playing. Sasha Stichkina on the piano with the presto, the fourth movement from the Piano Sonata number 1 in C major, Opus 25, or Opus 24. That was a part of her debut album. We continue the journey, this time with a group of musicians. A part of the Orava Quartet that was found in 2007 by brothers, later joined by their friend as well. The name that comes from Orowa, a work by a Polish composer, Kilar, that was introduced to them by their father, but left a lasting impression that it became their name. In 2018, they made history as the first Australian string quartet to release an album with Deutsche Grammophon. And one piece on this album is the two movements for string quartet by Rachmaninoff.

Orava Quartet playing two movements for string quartet by Rachmaninoff, creating this beautiful rendition of chamber music where you can't really hide. Every single soloist is also a collaborator, is also a performer on their own, all together, reshaping the music together. It's Dajel Deeb here with you on Young Performers. We heard a singer, a pianist. Now let's hear a guitarist. The Italian guitarist Carlotta Dalia, that was born in Tuscany on 1999. Quickly become one of the most exciting young guitarists across Europe. She began playing the guitar as a child, but then since

won more than 40 international competitions like the Paganini International Guitar Competitions in Parma. This dazzling technique with elegance all together coming in here with the Goldmund Quartet to hear Paganini.

Carlotta Dalli on guitar with the Goldman Quartet playing the second movement from the Guitar Quartet No. 15 by Paganini. I've got you a young organist next, playing you the air on the G string, one of the most recognizable tunes by Bach ever heard. This time, you'll hear it on the organ.

On the biggest instrument in the world that we know today, the organ. You heard the young organist Jan Liebermann from Germany playing Air on the G String, or also known as the Orchestral Suite No. 3 in D major by

Bach. It's your young performers, Ava, here on ABC Classic. From one country to another, one young performer to another. Your next artist was born in Indonesia in 1995, Uniket Hanzel. One of the new generation of composers whose music is bridging classical tradition with cinematic imagination. And you'll know what I mean in a second. She began composing as a teenager, studying between the Conservatory of Music in Singapore and the University in Southern California, working to compose, but also playing on one of her favorite instruments, the celesta. The instruments you'll hear in this piece, that shimmering, the bell-like sound all throughout.

Ah, the imagination is certainly going to places. Hearing the performer and the composer together playing her own piece called Flying Kites, that was Unika Tanzel playing the Celesta with the Deutsche Symphony Orchestra Berlin from her new EP called Dreamscapes. Very fitting. Day or night dreaming, wherever you're tuning in from at night or you're listening to here on the ABC Listen app. Speaking of new albums, this is from a new album on ABC Classic called A Thing of Beauty, highlighting an Australian harpist. She has spent much of her career changing perception of the harp. I'm talking about Emily Granger.

One and only Emily Granger on the harp, playing Snow and Shadow by Margaret Tecmuller as part of a new album, her new album on ABC Classic called A Thing of Beauty. You can always head to the ABC Classic website to know more and more. But I've got you one more on this hour of young performers. Includes not one, but two young performers. The French violinist Esther Abrami, that was born in 1996, bringing the classical music to a full new generation, as well as the Jordanian-Palestinian pianist, classical pianist Iyad Sughayr, who grew up in the Middle East before moving to the UK and touring the world, including Australia. He's around at the moment with Jason Gillam, so check your cities if he's performing near you. 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

0: Esther Abrami with Yad Sughayyar, with themes from Chocolat, the movie, bringing this week's Hour of Young Performers to a close. That we traveled together from Venezuela to Russia to Australia, Italy, Germany, Indonesia, Jordan, Palestine, France, and more. Where young performers are either releasing their first albums or redefining century-old traditions to us, to your souls, to your ears. My name is Taj Eldeeb. I'll be back again later tonight at 11 for an hour of peaceful piano. Yalla, till then.
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3: The Winter Woolies needed tonight. You're heading to Nipaluna, Hobart. Edvard Grieg's symphonic dances. Tan Dun invoking the spirit of the Mongolian wolf in a new joint commission. And Holly Harrison, also commissioned by the Tasmanian Symphony Orchestra, creating a jam session first up of funk, rock and metal. The Aussie composer embracing the idea of jam as something which is stuck. She says the idea can be heard throughout the piece through jarring brass chords, rapid changes between sections, almost like the sound of a CD skipping or vinyl warping. Ivan Hordland conducts the Tasmanian Symphony Orchestra.

Ivan Nordland, the Tasmanian Symphony Orchestra. Holly Harrison's jammed from her time as composer in residence with the TSO from 2020 to 2022. She wrote that piece as part of the residency. And you heard it first in your evening concert tonight on ABC Classic. Joel Carnegie here. It's 5 minutes past eight. Edvard Grieg's Symphonic Dancers coming up. But now onto the second of tonight's TSO commissions, a double bass concerto from Tan Dun that mimics the sound of the erhu and the traditional Mongolian horse fiddle styles to call forth a Mongolian wolf. Now, the soloist is principal bass player for the Tasmanian Symphony Orchestra and dog dad, Stuart Thompson. He was born in Edinburgh. He studied at the Royal Northern College of Music in Manchester and played in the UK's National Youth Orchestra. He freelanced for a while and moved to Australia in 2001 to play with the Sydney Symphony Orchestra. And before joining the TSO, he was associate principal with the Queensland Symphony Orchestra. And he knows this piece well. He gave its premiere back in 2015. He toured across China with it too. Tan Dun imagining the wolf depicted in this bass concerto as the mirror of us human beings, going on to say we once shared grass and sky with this ancient creature, but today that mirror is shattered and we couldn't be further from the spiritual lives of our ancestors. On ABC Classic, Tan Dun's double bass concerto, Wolf Totem.

Time Dorn's double bass concerto, Wolf Totem, on ABC Classic. Heard tonight, the Federation Concert Hall, with Ivan Odland conducting the Tasmanian Symphony Orchestra. The soloist, principal bass of the TSO, Stuart Thompson. A concerto commissioned by the Tasmanian Symphony Orchestra with a consortium of other orchestras. Concerto taking you to Inner Mongolia to travel with the endangered Mongolian wolf across the grasslands. Exploring the relationship of human spirit and our relationship with the natural worlds. Lack thereof, the title Wolf Totem, taking its name from the best-selling 2004 novel from Zhang Rong. And it's Joel Carnegie here with you. Chilly night of music making in Hobart, the Federation Concert Hall. Warm though, with plenty of bodies here for the two TSO commissions you've heard, and Edvard Grieg's four symphonic dances still to come. Chief conductor of the Tasmanian Symphony Orchestra, Ivan Odland, born in Grieg's hometown city of Bergen. He's recorded all of Grieg's symphonic works, making Grieg a bit of a feature somewhere in the TSO's program over the past few years. These symphonic dances I've got for you next come in G major, A major, D major, and A minor. Tchaikovsky said at the time he thought Grieg's works were unfalteringly stimulating, new and original, with Grieg here drawing on Norwegian folktales and whipping them up.

The sound of Norway in Tasmania through the eyes of Edvard Grieg. His symphonic dances on ABC Classic with Grieg specialist and Tasmanian Symphony Orchestra chief conductor Ivan Odland stepping off the podium, embracing a warm reception coming from the dark with principal oboist Shefali Pryor with those oboe lines wafting over the ensemble. Tonight the concertmaster was Emma McGrath. And this concert was recorded by ABC Classic with thanks to Toby Frost, producer, sound engineer Veronica Vinsa. And you're going to be heading from Norway via Tassie to Finland via Scotland tomorrow in your evening concert, the BBC Scottish Symphony Orchestra playing Sibelius' Symphony No. 2 and Mozart straight up at 8 tomorrow night and on Nordic Sounds. Next on ABC Classic, here's a Swedish wedding polska.

Jesper Bosgaard from the Danish String Quartet on ABC Classic, or it's just ticked past 9 o'clock. Joel Carnegie here with you. Your evening concert tonight, taking you to Norway with Edvard Grieg's Symphonic Dancers, Tan Tun's Double Bass Concerto, Wolf Totem. You also heard Holly Harrison's Jammed from the Tasmanian Symphony Orchestra. And we're going to stay in Sweden to hear the first of two piano trios that Elfriede Andre wrote across her life, one early, one later, the Trailblazer, writing this when she was around 19 years of age.

Trio Nautica and Alfredo Andre's Piano Trio in C minor on ABC Classic to the Sydney Symphony Orchestra, and Amy Dixon now here playing the role of Universal Moon Goddess Incarnate, source of plant life and protector of the environment, according to Ross Edwards, the composer of his Full Moon Dancers Concerto for Alto Saxophone and Orchestra, with Amy Dixon performing a series of ritual healing ceremonies over the course of five movements of this concerto. An ancient Vedic mantra waking the goddess with some eerie night sounds first up.

A live recording of Amy Dixon on the saxophone with Miguel Hathodoyer and the Sydney Symphony Orchestra. Ross Edwards, Full Moon Dancers Concerto for Alto Saxophone and Orchestra, a sequence of five movements describing a series of ritual healing ceremonies. Amy Dixon opening with a mantra with Nightbirds and Dark Moon Blossoms. Then came first ritual dance, Water Moon Sanctus, and second ritual dance, music from 2011.

0: Matthew Sharp on the cello with Nigel Short directing Tenebrae on ABC Classic. Ola Iolo's Serenity, O Magnum Mysterium for cello and chorus. And on the way next, the American Brass Quintet.
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0: Cans on One, La Spiritata from Gabrielli on ABC Classic, the American Brass Quintet at 6 minutes past 10. Joel Carnegie here. And at the moment, we're learning more about the 12 semi-finalists appearing in this year's ABC Young Performers Awards ahead of their live semi-finals happening in Sydney and Melbourne in mid-August. One of the semi-finalists is violinist Dindin Yingji Wang, who at the age of 12 became the youngest ever winner of the Australian Kendall National Violin Competition. This week, we're asking our semi-finalists about when they knew they would pursue music professionally. And for Dindin, well, taking up the violin as a hobby and deciding to make a career out of it turned out to be the very same moment.
1: For me, I don't think there was ever a moment or turning point in my life that I decided that I was going to do music professionally. When I first started playing the violin, I did it as a hobby, but I just happened to take this hobby very seriously, and I always thought that I was going to do this professionally. And the funny thing is that this was before I even knew what doing something professionally meant. Luckily, my parents supported me on this path, and now I can continue to do what I love doing for my life and for my career.
0: Dindin Yingji Wang, violinist from Victoria. You can see her semi-final concert live at 4 p.m. on Wednesday the 12th of August at Iwaki Auditorium in Melbourne. Tickets for the YPA semi-finals are on sale now, just $10 on the ABC Classic website, where you can also find the full concert schedule. And if you can't make it to a live semi-final, we're going to be broadcasting these concerts soon right here on ABC Classic. So wherever you are across Australia, you can tune in too. Well, bassoon and flute aren't exactly a standard doubling, but for François Devienne back in the late 1700s, it made a lot of sense. The Paris opera bassoonist becoming the Mozart of the flute turned multi-instrumentalist. He wrote over 300 pieces, including several symphony concertantes for flute, oboe, bassoon and horn. And here's the fourth.

The Concert de la Log, Javier Zaffron, bassoon, Tammy Krauts on flute, Helen McDougall on French horn, and Emma Black on the oboe with François Devien's Symphony Concertante in F major, number 4 for flute, oboe, bassoon, and horn. You're on ABC Classic, Felix Mendelssohn now. We zip forward a few decades to the 1820s, where the boy wonder, aged about 14 here in 1823, wrote this violin sonata in F minor.

Katerina Valtakirna's Fantasy on Themes from the Tchaikovsky opera Eugene Onegin there on ABC Classic with the harp player, Emmanuel Cezon. I'm Joel Carnegie, leaving you tonight with Frederick Septimus Kelly. I'll catch you tomorrow.

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1: Peaceful Piano with Taj Al-Deeb.
2: Merhaba. We're beginning tonight with Bach's Sheep May Safely Graze. Even though that Bach was not writing about sheep at all. This gentle melody that comes from a birthday celebration composed in 1713 for a German duke where the shepherd symbolized a wise and caring ruler. So if it is your birthday today, happy birthday.

0: Jason Gillam on piano playing Sheep May Safely Graze by Bach.
1: Peaceful piano on ABC Classic.

One of the shortest movements in pictures at an exhibition, but perhaps the most vivid of them all, by Mussorgsky. You heard Alexander Gavrilyuk on the piano. Now, moving to Amy Beach, one of America's first internationally recognized female composers that we know, with more than 150 works that was published at a time where women were rarely encouraged to compose professionally. That's a piano quintet. Very rich, deeply romantic, of course, and a heartfelt lyricism on the piano with the Takacs Quartet.

Takacs Quartet with Garrick Olsen on piano playing the second movement from the piano quintet in F minor, opus 67 by Amy Beach. Now we're crossing the Pacific to Japan, to the Japanese composer Akio Yashiro that studied in both Tokyo and Paris to blend these worlds together. His preludes, the 24 preludes, reveal a miniature world in each piece. And this gentle prelude in G major lasts less than 2 minutes, but lingers much longer than that in the memory. On Mao Fujita, on piano.

Yuja Wang in James Newton Howard's Victor. From the silver screen, we're going back to the 18th century Vienna. Mozart's Piano Concerto No. 24, one of the only two piano concertos he wrote in a minor key. Yet, at the heart, it's this radiant larghetto, the music that feels almost suspended in time.

Piers Lane and the Queensland Symphony Orchestra playing the Larghetto from the Piano Concerto No. 24 in C minor by Mozart. Now, perhaps the most recognizable piano piece ever written. It's for release.

The charming Petite Suite by Debussy, played by Viney Gernberg Piano Duo. It's Dajjal Deep here with you on the Peaceful Piano Hour, highlighting the piano at every position. In this case, the piano steps into a supporting role with Mendelssohn's Violin Sonata that he wrote when he was only in his early 20s.

That was Robert Kulak on piano with Simon Lamsma on violin with the violin sonata in F major, the Adagio by Mendelssohn. It's unfolding like a flower, one petal at a time. And speaking of which, here's a piece called Summer Flowers.

Polly Carter on the piano playing their own Summer Flowers. Now one more from me before midnight. I'm bringing you all the worlds together of the contemporary classical, ambient music and improvisation at once.

0: Ah, that's it for the Peaceful Piano Hour tonight from me, Taj Aldeeb. Yalla, sweet free dreams.
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Margaret Throsby on ABC Classic FM, Radio Australia and online. Our guest today is Nigel John Dermot Neil. Who's he, you might ask? Well, we know him better as Sam Neil. And where did the Sam come from? I understand the Nigel got dumped back at school and the nickname Sam stuck, to the extent that it's one of the better-known films in names in movies today. But there's something interesting about this actor. To all intents and purposes, he's a star. He's had leading roles in some very big pictures, kicking off with My Brilliant Career and on to films, well, too many to mention. Think of The Piano, The Dish, Sirens, Jurassic Park, Evil Angels, to name just a few. And of course, there was the unforgettable TV series Riley, Ace of Spies. Who could forget it? He's also directed films and once even did one of the voices in The Simpsons, but he certainly doesn't lead the life, from what I can understand, of a star living in luxury in one of the film centres in Hollywood or in Europe. His picture is not in every magazine that you open, unless he's doing publicity for the latest film, and his name isn't linked with all the leading ladies. Sam Neil leads what sounds like a very pleasant, somewhat bucolic life in New Zealand, where he grew up. And when he isn't working as an actor somewhere in the world, he's to be found beavering away with great and very serious intent, growing grapes and making wine at his winery called Two Paddocks near Queenstown in the South Island. Pinot Noir is one of the grapes of choice. Central Otago's brilliant sunshine, dry climate and cool nights are perfect for what I understand is a fickle fruit, and Sam Neil's Pinot is getting noticed. We'll find out more about the winemaking today, as well as the latest film, which is called Perfect Strangers, a New Zealand thriller co-starring the Australian Rachel Blake. Sam Neil and music that he's chosen, some of it reminding him of work that he's done in his interesting career, including this.

0: taken from the soundtrack of the film My Brilliant Career, music by Schumann originally, Scenes from Childhood, and chosen by our guest Sam Neill. Good morning.
1: Good morning, Margaret.
0: Welcome to the program.
1: Thank you. It's nice to hear that again, because it was a very happy time for me making that film, and also it's a film I'm very grateful for, because it sort of really set me up, and as you say, I've been sort of working in film and stuff since then.
0: I think it was because Margaret Fink, who produced it, saw you in something and thought you should be in the film. Is that how it all...
1: Yeah, she saw me in a film called Sleeping Dogs, which was the first film I made, and I had to see that, actually, last week. I hadn't seen it for 25 years, and I was really, really bad in it.
0: Were you?
1: So I'm thankful to Margaret for having seen that I might have some kind of potential anyway.
0: And of course, when you're performing in a film like My Brilliant Career, you don't know the music that's going to be used eventually,
1: well,
0: do you?
1: No, in fact, we did in this one, because and Judy was playing it all the time. She's a very good pianist, Judy. And we were shooting principally at Camden Park, just out of Sydney. I didn't really know Strait at all prior to that. It was so beautiful out there, and I haven't been back, so I'm afraid there might be covered in suburbs now, but just the early morning light, I'd a horse I used to go out riding with in the morning, and that was the sort of soundtrack of the time there, because Judy was practicing it all the time, so you were listening to that. So it is not just the soundtrack of the film, it's the soundtrack of the experience of making the film.
0: Yes, that's nice, that's nice. I thought that we'd get onto the acting business and the movie business a little bit later. Could we talk wine first?
1: Please.
0: Is the growing of wine and the making of wine a hobby for you that it's very pleasant to spend time when you're not working doing, or is it something more important than that?
1: I have a house near Queenstown. It's a very beautiful part of New Zealand, and I built that house in 87, I think. And about that time, it became apparent that there were two or three people that were starting to grow Pinot Noir there. And not only were they growing Pinot Noir, but it was really very, very good Pinot Noir. And I thought, well, if they can do that, why can't I, since I drink so much of it? It's always been my favourite grape. And so I planted my first vineyard there in about 91, I think. And now I have three little vineyards, and we are making, as of next year, three single vineyard Pinots, all entirely different, one from the other. And they're all, because there are little regions with

0: than the region.
1: So they're the same grapes, but they come out differently depending on where you grow them.
0: Yes, it's also there's a lot of different clones involved, and they have romantic titles like 115 and 10 bar 5. And so it is, as you say, a fickle grape, and it very much depends on the site and how you tend the vine. And the tending the vine is really the secret to it all. It's very labour intensive, and that's why a good Pinot Noir costs you more than, say, a Chardonnay. You grow less of it. You have to, you know, we produce about 1.5 tons, or about 2 tons a hectare or something. And
1: labour intensive in the sense of what? What's the labour? Is it watering it, or is it?
0: It's all done by hand. It's all pruned. You're continually plucking leaves to get more sunlight on the grapes. There's a tremendous amount of work in the vineyard. Mm.
1: Did you come to this as an absolute novice?
0: Yes, I did.
1: I mean, you were clearly someone who appreciated drinking Pinot Noir.
0: Yes.
1: But did you have any idea of the labour involved and what the process was of winemaking?
0: No, it's been very much a learning process for me. And to be honest, I mean, it's not as if I'm in there crushing the grapes with my own 2 feet. I have people that do that.
1: Mm. But how many people do you employ?
0: Well, I don't know, because everyone does it on contract, you see, and the contract is sort of... There's a lot of people dependent on me to go away and do jobs from time to time in the movie industry, because that is certainly subsidising the wine. The wine is not subsidising the acting.
1: Not yet. But are you producing commercial quantities of wine yet?
0: Yes. I mean, we expect to make a modest profit one of these days, but at the moment everything is being ploughed back into it and buying new tractors and all that sort of thing.
1: And do you depend entirely on Mother Nature, or do you irrigate? I don't know how these things work. Are wineries ever irrigated, for instance?
0: Well, this is one of the controversial things about wine in the New World. The Old World wines frown on irrigation, and I do to an extent too, but we grow our wine in very, very hostile ground. And it is necessary to establish the wine, the vines, with water. But after that, we cut it off and they have to look after themselves.
1: The argument being that plants that need to struggle to survive, and this applies to herbs, I know, that if they're treated too gently and watered and fertilised and looked after, they don't have nearly the flavour they do. If they have to find... I mean, you just have to walk up a pathway in a Greek island and tread on some of the herbs that grow in those little crevices, and the sudden aroma of herbs that hit your nose. Yes. Does the same thing apply with...
0: It very much so, and you have to be cruel to be kind with a grapevine, and that's why I think we produce very superior wine, because it's a real struggle for our vines. If you go to some of these rather lush places, like the Hunter Valley, they grow wonderful... What's that white wine they do out there? But forget about Pinot Noir there. It doesn't resemble Pinot Noir, because the Pinot is having too nice a time up there. It's living in the lap of luxury.
1: So it's a bit of a masochistic beast, and it needs to be treated with some sadism as well.
0: Yes. You want it to concentrate on growing its grapes, not growing leaves and just living the lush
1: gorgeous.
0: Life.
1: Looking gorgeous, yeah.
0: It's thinking about reproduction, you see.
1: Which is what every good grapevine should be thinking about. Right. But have you entered any competitions yet?
0: No. I don't do that.
1: You would or not?
0: I don't. There's no point in doing that.
1: Why?
0: I like reviews. I always send it away for reviews, because I'm, you know, of a thespian orientation. We're addicted to reviews, and when I get it and we get wonderful reviews for the wine, that's good enough. I don't really want to get gongs and things. It's not.
1: Not yet. Maybe later down the
0: line. Can I tell you my best review?
1: Yes.
0: From The Listener, which, of course, is a very distinguished magazine. You see, my 2001 was called Sex in a Glass last week.
1: Oh, really? Referring to your wine?
0: Yes, absolutely. And so I was thrilled with that. I don't think you get better reviews for wine than that.
1: Sex in a glass. I think. I mean, one can only imagine what they were talking about. How old were you? You were born in Northern Ireland, I know. How old were you when you moved to New Zealand?
0: I was 7 years old, I think. My father was actually a New Zealander, so we weren't emigrating so much as returning home. And
1: what were you doing in Northern Ireland then?
0: Well, my father was in the army.

0: He was a soldier. He told me towards the end of his life he didn't think he was much of a soldier, but he was in a now defunct regiment called the Royal Irish Fusiliers. And so we grew up, I was born near Omagh, and we spent quite a lot of the time on the coast and also in Armagh, which, and all of those places have enjoyed a certain amount of trouble since then, rather sadly.
1: Indeed. So you're talking the northern coast, because all I know is that I remember the Giant's Causeway is somewhere around there, isn't it?
0: Yes, not quite that far up. We were more over on the sort of east coast near a place called Newcastle, I think. Near the Mountains of Mourne. So.
1: Oh, do you remember it? Do you have memories of it? I mean, you've probably been back many times.
0: I have been back only once. And that was in the 70s, and things were really still pretty dodgy then. And I'm off to the UK tomorrow, and I get a week or two off this film I'm about to do, and I'm planning to go back to Ireland and have a bit of a look around.
1: Really? What's your earliest memory of it? Have you got pictures in your mind?
0: Yes, I remember I was probably 2 years. I remember having whooping cough my mother always thought that that's why I stuttered. I stuttered terribly badly as a child, and she always blamed the whooping cough. But apparently, this isn't. Now I'm involved with the Stuttering Association, and I know that whooping cough doesn't give you stuttering.
1: Causal link.
0: No, it's actually it's more likely to be an inherited condition.
1: Stuttering is?
0: Yeah.
1: Did anybody in the family that you can remember?
0: There must have been perhaps, you know, a generation or two prior to me. Certainly my parents didn't, but it came out in me.
1: I'd like to hear more about that after this next piece of music, which is The Beach Boys, who you adore, do you?
0: Yes, can I talk briefly about
1: you
0: this?
1: You can talk at length about The Beach Boys as far as I'm concerned.
0: I've got very eclectic taste in music, but I absolutely adore The Beach Boys. But particularly the period between about 1968 and 1972, Brian Wilson was, if not still is, an absolute genius. And he was much encouraged, much moved to competition by the Beatles when they brought out Sgt. Pepper's. And he realised that he had to do more. After that, you know, he famously burnt himself out with drugs, and he's not quite the force today that he was then. But there was that brief window when he did extraordinary things, and this track is called Surf's Up, and it's like a sort of symphony in 2 minutes.

0: The Beach Boys and Surf's Up. It's fantastic. I haven't heard that for a very long time, and it's great to hear it again.
1: Oh, well, look, it's really worth having a dig around in that period. So many nuggets like that.
0: Indeed, and we took it off an old vinyl record, which you can actually hear a bit of scratch going, but doesn't matter, and it makes me think of how influential that sound was on subsequent groups. I think of Queen, for instance, with Bohemian Rhapsody, which is widely regarded as one of the most inventive pop songs ever written, and yet that's got echoes.
1: Yes, and that was similarly ambitious. Of course, Freddie Mercury was full of tongue-in-cheek, and it's full of classical references and so on, but as this one is too, but he doesn't have that extraordinary sort of melancholy and Brian's capable of inducing you some sort of nostalgia for something that you never knew.
0: That's nice way of putting it.
1: Yeah.
0: My guest is Sam Neill. Sam, how did you overcome the stammer?
1: I think it was adolescence saved me. It seemed to sort of stop about that time. If you're a sometimes stutterer, you can certainly... I recognise it in other people. People work out ways of getting around it. I realised that I had a stutter. I realised that it was an inherited thing. My little girl, who's... she's 12 years old, but when she started to speak, she could barely speak, she could barely get a word out. So we went to a voice therapist in here in Sydney, who explained this to me, and she said, "Which one of you stutters?"
0: Oh,
1: and I said, "It was me."
0: Yeah.
1: And she said, "Well, this is why she stutters. It's not, she hasn't had a shock, she hasn't fallen out of bed or something. And it's easily treatable, so let's work on it."
0: Are they suggesting it's organic then, or is it an emotional or a psychological?
1: I think genetic. It's just in the DNA.
0: It's imprinted on her DNA.
1: Yes, that's right.
0: And does she stutter now?
1: Not at all. You can't stop her talking.
0: I've always thought that stuttering must be an awful thing to live with, because when you say adolescence kind of saw the end of it in you, you'd think adolescence with all its angst and all of that might make it worse, might exacerbate it.
1: Well, I think perhaps it was because at that time I was starting to realise that I had an outlet in acting, and I started acting at school, and it was about the one thing at that particular place where I had any kind of distinction at all. And I think that probably helped.
0: I wonder whether taking on another character

0: Did you study formally the craft of acting?
1: No, I didn't. I'm a,
0: you're a natural.
1: no, I'm a sort of primitive. I'm
0: What do you
1: like
0: think
1: I'm
0: of
1: the
0: all
1: grandma Moses of.
0: that? Oh, yeah. That's good. But I mean, you've must have learned from experience. Is that the way of putting it? That have you studied your own performance at all?
1: Oh no, I don't. I don't do that at all. I can barely stand to watch myself acting. But I'm the reason I'm not trained is that there was no drama school in New Zealand when I about the time that I wanted to. There are several now. It never occurred to me that perhaps I should come to Australia and see if I could struggle and get into NIDA. And also, I didn't really think it was a realistic possibility that I might get constant work as an actor. So, and I'm still sort of amazed that I continue to be able to support my family in this way. It seems miraculous.
0: It's hypothetical, but it's interesting to contemplate how you would have developed as an actor had you had formal training.
1: Yes, I probably would have had more emphasis on the theatre than I have. I'm slightly scared of the theatre now because my voice isn't trained. I don't have that kind of control in just below the ribs that a lot of my peers have. And
0: Well, a lot of your peers say they have, but what's the diff, do you think?
1: well, I don't know, and I'm slightly daunted now by live performance anyway. I'm rather scared sitting in front of this microphone with you because
0: Are you?
1: I'm so used to now. I work in a medium, and if it's no good, you cut and you start again. But here I am in a studio, and I always think perhaps not only am I a stutterer, but I might actually have Tourette's, and I'll start, something terrible will happen live on ABC Radio.
0: Can you imagine
1: So
0: that?
1: I don't want you to be too relaxed. Anything could happen here. I don't want the audience to be too relaxed either.
0: Yeah. Do you enjoy talking about yourself in interviews, or is that a part of the job you could do without?
1: I'm a little bit awkward about it, to be honest.
0: Because it is a, I mean, I always think it's a bit of an invasion if somebody, in a sense, I mean, what I do for a living is interview people, but I ask people to come in and talk about themselves. And I suppose you can say it's a contract that exists between me and if they say, yes, I'll come, then there's an understanding
1: Of
0: that they'll
1: course,
0: talk about it. But I always think that authors or actors who are pressed into publicity tours by agents or publicists or publishers or whoever, it's a bit hard because the work is there to be seen on screen in your case and to have to talk about
1: Well,
0: it.
1: I'm happy to accept it as part of what I do, and what I'm happy to talk, actually. It's the obligation to be entertaining that's pretty tough, on talk shows on television, for instance. I've been on The Tonight Show, and I've David Letterman and all those things, and I find that terribly difficult because it's not really my job to be entertaining in a sort of talk situation. And I note that some actors, famously Robert De Niro, never does those things. And I did see him do it once. I thought, my goodness me, it's Robert De Niro, and he was absolutely terrible. And you can see why he doesn't do it. It's very smart. He just say nothing and let the work speak for itself. But no, there is part of me that actually quite enjoys it. It's sort of.
0: Well, I hope I'm glad to hear you say
1: Yes, I'm enjoying talking to you
0: that.
1: about it.
0: Well, that's good. The business of what you've just said, not about that, but about the acting and the preference you have for working on film because of the scary nature of working on stage, leads me to ask about the roles that you play. Are mostly people not far from yourself or not far from an ordinary human being. In other words, do you ever take on character roles in which you disappear and be absolutely unrecognizable?
1: Well, I like to think they're all character roles, really. I suppose the truth is that your instrument is yourself, and it's not like I'm playing a piano. My art, if you can call it that, is through this physical being that is myself. So quite a bit of that is going to sort of bleed into whatever these characters are. But I'm not one of these people that subsumes himself into a character and takes that character home.
0: Well, a difference to that would

0: be the role of Michael Chamberlain, in which you were playing a real human being who exists and lives and could, you could imagine sitting in the cinema and watching you performing him in a very tricky sort of role, I would have thought.
1: Well, that came with an extra responsibility, really, because I met the Chamberlains prior to that. In fact, I went up and stayed with them north of here, of Sydney, prior to that film. And I was, prior to that, and I remain to this day, convinced of their innocence and there'd been some terrible, terrible injustice.
0: Was that important to your accepting the role?
1: That was in part why I accepted the role, but mostly it was really because I like Fred Skepsey and I'd worked with Merrill before with Fred and I was terribly flattered to be asked to be part of that team again. The story itself, this extraordinary Australian story, was a bonus to that, if you like.
0: Indeed.
1: But I did feel, because Michael is a living, breathing human being for whom enough bad things had happened already, I didn't want to visit a bad performance on him in addition to that. So it was quite a responsible thing to do.
0: Yes, absolutely. You've referred to the fact that My Brilliant Career kicked it all off. Mm. How long, it must have been, was it 10 years later that you played Sidney Reilly in Reilly Ace of Spies?
1: No, I think perhaps 5 years after that.
0: And suddenly you were catapulted into being regarded as the most popular actor in the UK. That was meteoric, as they say.
1: It was certainly a success that and it still has its admirers to this day, that series. So
0: I loved it. You've chosen the theme, actually, to remind yourself of it.
1: Well, again, it's something I haven't heard for a long time. And again, it's one of those things, we knew what the theme would be, and occasionally someone would play it on the set, and we. So it's a very atmospheric piece that kind of pervaded the atmosphere of what we were doing, I think.

0: originally the score of a film called The Gadfly, The Romance by Shostakovich, and used very successfully as the theme for Riley Ace of Spies, which I think they should show again sometime. I don't know whether it's...
1: They're always showing it in the States.
0: Are they?
1: Perhaps we should talk to someone at the ABC.
0: Let's talk about the latest film, which is called Perfect Strangers. Now, it's billed in various ways as a tongue-in... I've even seen tongue-in-cheek, although I don't quite understand where the tongue-in-cheek lies.
1: No, I wouldn't say tongue-in-cheek, although I do find it very funny from time to time.
0: Do you? Blackly funny. But it's a chilling romance, I suppose, is the way to describe it. And I don't want to spoil it for people who are going to see it to say exactly what happened. So let's talk around the topic of the story itself. Shot in New Zealand in the most stupendous scenery. Mm. Whereabouts?
1: On the west coast of the South Island.
0: Familiar territory for you?
1: Not really, no. That's. I mean, I live in a pretty isolated place, but not as isolated as that. That's way out there.
0: Mm. It's not a two-hander, but for a lot of the film, it's just a double performance, you and Rachel Blake. Yeah. Had you ever worked with her before?
1: I didn't know Rachel before. I'd seen her, obviously, in Lantana. I thought she was fantastic in that. And I've seen her in one or two things subsequently, and she's a wonderful actor. More importantly to me, in a more immediate sense, is that she's a complete sort of goofball, and we had a fantastically funny time.
0: Oh, did you? I can't imagine. Well, you would have to, actually, to relieve the tension of what's going on screen.
1: Yes, because it is... it's a difficult film to describe because it does have certain elements of... genres that are familiar, romance, for instance, the thriller idiom. But it tends to subvert those things and turn things on their head all the time. So it's, you never quite know what's going to happen next. And it has a very strange kind of atmosphere that could only be something to do with where we were and that very strange story.
0: I came out of it feeling cold, I have to say. So I think that wasn't just to do with the environment. It was. It's got a cold sort of feeling about it.
1: It's very atmospheric, I think.
0: Who do you rely on in making decisions about what roles you're going to take? I presume you get lots of offers.
1: Yes, I get enough. I mean, I wouldn't say I'm besieged by the, you know, the hallway isn't full of scripts every day, but I get plenty of offers to keep me in work, and it's really what appeals to me at the time. If it's something different from what I've been doing recently, if it's a story that I haven't read before that seems unfamiliar, and also in this instance, it wasn't just that, it was also the idea of working at home with friends. I only get to do a film in New Zealand once every 10 years or so.
0: New Zealand cinema is quietly going about its own way of making itself a distinct presence in world cinema, isn't it? It's made there've been some very interesting works come out.
1: I did a documentary about New Zealand cinema.
0: Cinema of Unease, I think.
1: Yeah, Cinema of Unease, which I think puts it pretty clearly where it is. If one includes The Lord of the Rings, which of course is our biggest and brightest and best, then it's not just unease, it's cinema of complete overkill, terror, fear, plunge into the abyss. But no, there is a sort of dark streak that goes through New Zealand cinema. There's any question about that.
0: Why is it there, do you think? What does that mean?
1: Well, Tim Finn, who's a friend of mine, he always says there's a lot of blood in the soil in New Zealand, and that goes, I think he's referring to pre-European history, but also the land wars that happened between the colonising power and the Maori people in the 1860s, 1870s. This is a process, we're in the process of coming to terms with all that at the moment. We have the Waitangi Tribunal, which is setting about redressing a lot of those grievances that are, and I think that's a laudable thing. We're in a state of flux at the moment. Now we have some Maori people that are calling for a separate judicial system, which I think is something of a concern. I think we're all equal before the law. So a lot of things are being fixed, but we don't want to overfix stuff, if you get my drift.
0: Yes. New Zealand's an... I don't know whether it suffers from an image problem, do you think, in the broader world, and especially here in Australia, do you think?
1: Well, you see, we've always had this kind of rather... we've always had mixed feelings about Australia. There's nothing we like better than beating Australia at rugby, you see.
0: And will you on Saturday night? Well, I suppose without a doubt.
1: I certainly hope so. I'm of course an All Black supporter, but I'm a great Wallabies fan. I love the Wallabies. I think they're a wonderful, wonderful side. We've always had mixed feelings. That's because we are sort of brothers and sisters, and we're very much joined at the hip, Australia and New Zealand. We have so much in common, and we have this kind of smaller sibling thing about Australia. So the ties that bind between Australia and New Zealand are mostly those of affection, but there's a bit of aggro too, and I rather enjoy that.
0: Who is going to win? I mean, who would you be backing the All Blacks, I presume?
1: Well, as I say, I'll be supporting the All Blacks, but I'm always pleased to see the Wallabies run on the field because they're fantastic.
0: Okay. Neil Finn, you mentioned. What are we hearing from? This is from the film Perfect Strangers, I think.
1: This is one of my favourite songs. Both Finn boys are friends of mine, and I love what they do. This is a song of Neil's that seemed to me to be absolutely perfect for this film, and I played it to Gaylene, who's the director, and she said, this is great. We actually... did two scenes with this song, which to playback. So I must have heard the song hundreds of times, and it's never, ever worn thin. I think it's a perfect pop song.

0: Neil Finn, and his song called Not the Girl You Think You Are, and it's used very effectively in the film called Perfect Strangers, which stars our guest today, Sam Neill, with Rachel Blake. Just quickly, in the couple of minutes we've got left, what's on the agenda? What's in the future?
1: I'm off to England to make a film called Wimbledon, in which I play the father of Kirsten Dunst, who is a gun tennis player in this. And then early next year I'm going to Melbourne to direct a film for television in January with David Wenham.
0: Do we know, are we going to say anything more about it at this point? Or
1: no, I probably shouldn't. I don't think we've made a proper announcement yet, so we should do that another time.
0: Dr. Zhivago, can we just free associate on that, those two words?
1: Dr. Zhivago, I did a 6-hour television of Dr. Zhivago last year, which is about to be shown in the States. It's absolutely amazing. And I was in Prague.
0: Who did you play?
1: I played the dirty old seducer.
0: Did you enjoy that?
1: Komorowski. I enjoyed it a lot. And and it meant having to grapple with Keira Knightley as a gorgeous young thing. And, I'm shuddered to say it, but she was only about 17 when we did this, and I'm considerably older than that. But she was a really good sport, and we got on very well.
0: Is it one of the pleasures of the job, doing that sort of... I mean, I can imagine it sounds fun, but it might also be fraught with difficulty.
1: It could be terribly difficult if you're not... If you're not well disposed towards each other, but we got on really well.
0: And if you have some kind of prurience about this sort of thing yourself in the back of your mind.
1: Yes, that's absolutely right. But I'm not known for my prurience.
0: You're not known as a dirty old seducer for nothing. I had to say that. Oh, I'd better be quiet, and we'd better introduce your last piece, Sam, which is Sibelius, who stands fairly high in the pantheon, or shines brightly in the pantheon.
1: Yeah, Sibelius is my favourite composer, and I was introduced to him at school. We had a music teacher called Phil Dodgson, who was who ran the choir and all those sort of things, and not a bad bloke, but we'd have one period of music every week, and it was 40 minutes, and he'd give us 35 minutes of this terrible right-wing politics. And then if you're lucky, he'd squeeze in a little bit of music at the end, and he played us, I think, Finlandia. And he said a very smart thing. He said, when you listen to this man, think of landscape, think of forests and snow. And I closed my eyes and thought of that, and it just took me away. And I've been a devotee of Sibelius since then.
0: Thanks for submitting yourself to it. It was great.

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1: Dawn Chorus.

He arguably wrote some of the most beautiful notes of all time, Arnold Schoenberg. His Notturno for harp, violin and strings. That's the Zurich Chamber Orchestra. Daniel Hope playing violin and Jane Berta playing the harp. 6:09, it is Bastille Day today. So in a moment we'll be hearing some Australian music that was influenced by Debussy's Gymnopédie. That's coming up for you in a moment. An impromptu now here on ABC Classic by Franz Schubert. Something planned, not planned, an impromptu, totally improvisatory, just going with the flow, really. And you can hear it in the way that Schubert structures this piece. It's like flowing water. Roger Woodward at the piano.

Roger Woodward, going with the flow, as Schubert intended with his four impromptus. That's the third of the set in G flat major here on ABC Classic. It's 16 minutes past six. A very good morning to you. This Bastille Day as well. If you're celebrating today, if you're French or if you just have a deep appreciation for everything French, then happy Bastille Day. This is the music of Peggy Glanville-Hicks. Now, I did promise you music inspired by Debussy's Gymnopédies. Now, Debussy, a French composer, but he wrote this set of Gymnopédies, and no one had ever heard of this word. In fact, it was a completely plucked word for Debussy. He saw it one day and he thought, that is a great title. It's got nothing to do with music, the word gymnopédie, but it's stuck. And there's been a couple of composers who've taken this word and taken what Debussy did with his original set of gymnopédies as inspiration. And I think it's a great example of a word taking on completely different meaning in a new context. This is Peggy Glanville-Hicks' Gymnopédie No. 1.

Well, it's very early in the morning, and I did say Debussy wrote the Gymnopédies. It's Eric Satie, and that is completely my mistake. But thank you for picking it up, Josh, on the text line. Nice. I've poured myself a cup of coffee now, so there'll be no more confusing of French composers. Early Music Club time. Oh, I should say, actually, before I do that, that was the Sydney Symphony Orchestra, Peggy Glanville Hicks. Three Gymnopédies. That was the first of the set. We're going right back to almost the earliest music that we play. Actually, the earliest music that we play here on ABC Classic comes from the 8th century, a woman called Cassia. But this is from the 12th century, a woman who we know and love. Her name is Hildegard von Bingen. And here she is writing all about the first human. This is all about creation and that beauty. She's reflecting on the process, the creation of the first human, and what it means to reflect on that.

0: Quam Mirabilis Antiphon, the music of Hildegard von Bingen for Early Early Music Club this morning. That is performed by Anonymous 4 on ABC Classic, just ticked over 26 past 6.
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J.S. Bach is Cello Suite number one. That's the opening prelude, one of the most famous things he ever wrote. Yo-Yo Ma there playing the cello. It takes me back to, about 20 years ago now, studying at university and having to do a comparative essay on the differences between Yo-Yo Ma and Peter Whispleway playing the cello suites. I think I opted for Peter Whispleway's version, saying it was superior. Oh, the things you do at university. 29 past 6 here on ABC Classic. Mary Finsterer is an Australian composer, and she has this really beautiful way of presenting otherworldly themes to you. But here she is writing all about a bird's nest on a very remote, secluded, windy, slightly cold island.

Mary Finsterer's music from South Solitary. It's called Bird's Nest. Genevieve Lang there playing the harp. Louise Johnson also joining her on harp and the Sydney Scoring Orchestra, directed by Brett Kelly. 27 to 7 here on ABC Classic Breakfast. Now, coming up later on after 7 o'clock this morning, I have some excerpts from the Margaret Throsby interview with the late great Sir Sam Neill. To play for you. It's a beautiful conversation. If you haven't had a chance to listen yet, it's up on our website, abc.net.au/classic. And what an honour it was to watch these beautiful recounts of Sam Neill and to hear your stories and to learn of what Sam Neill taught you about life, because I think that was one of the profound things about him, is that he had so much genuine care and love and want for that slow life, right? So we're going to be hearing some of those conversations with Margaret Throsby and Sam Neill a little later on this morning.

Andrew in Ipswich in Queensland, you say, I love the music of Stuart Greenbaum. There's something deeply nourishing about his music that speaks to me. It's such a great word, isn't it? Nourishing for Stuart Greenbaum. Totally hit the nail on the head. It's called City Lights, A Mile Up. The Tasmanian Symphony Orchestra, conducted by Benjamin Northey. I remember in January I was in New York visiting one of the public radios over there, and one of the women at WQXR who was working in administration came up to me and she was just like, I have to say, I love the music of Stuart Greenbaum. He's one of the few Australian composers that I know of, but I'm really fascinated by everything he does. And it was a moment of real pride. He's a Melburnian like I am, Stuart Greenbaum. And just that moment where you think, I'm so glad that Australian music is global and is greeting hearts everywhere. We're going to say happy birthday to a great composer who was very well known for writing elegies in a moment. It's right after Fush on ABC Classic.

Johann Friedrich Fasch, his Overture Symphony in G major. It's a gently does it movement, isn't it? Andante. That's the La Amis de Philippe performing. 6:45 on ABC Classic. It's a very happy birthday today to the composer Gerald Finzi, a severely underappreciated composer, in my humble opinion. He was born on this day in 1901. He lived for most of the first half of the 20th century, and he was a man who became very well known for writing elegies. That was something that developed early on in his compositional technique. But Finzi was a man who really knew that it was the people around him that were the most important in his life. And he would write music that was inspired by those people, including in his cello concerto, there's the second movement, which is a portrait of his wife, Joyce. And it's such a beautiful thing to listen to. If you ever get a moment, the second movement of Finzi's cello concerto, which is all about Joyce. But this is a piece, a carol that has really survived, the way that we perform the classical canon. It's one of his pieces that is very much appreciated on the global stage, his Five Bagatelles.

Happy birthday, Gerald Finzi, born on this day in 1901. That's his Five Bagatelles, the third movement, which is a carol performed by Tamara Anna-Chislovska and Michael Collins as part of their duet episode. 12 minutes to 7 here on ABC Classic. In a moment, bringing you a beautiful Moroccan sunrise. Is the sun risen where you are around Australia? If you've got a sunrise pick, don't forget to send it in 0437 236 777. It always astounds me the range of sunrise photos that we get around Australia here on ABC Classic. Beautiful. Mozart for you now. His string quartet number 5.

Mozart from his string quartet number 5, the third movement, and that is the Armida Quartet performing. Well, here we are in Morocco. It's a beautiful, still morning, and you're just seeing the first ray of light peek over the horizon. The music of Edvard Grieg.

0: Edvard Grieg's Morning Mood from his Peer Gynt Suite, the City of Birmingham Symphony Orchestra performing. Catch you after the news, coming up to 7 o'clock.
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1: Wake up with Dawn Chorus and nature sounds from around Australia. And enjoy timeless soul classics with Emma Donovan and the Melbourne Symphony Orchestra. 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

0: Looking ahead for the southeast, mostly sunny tomorrow, partly cloudy with showers on Thursday and Friday. 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
3: And a very good morning to you on this Tuesday, the 14th of July. In a moment, paying tribute to Sam Neill. Vanessa announced that Sam Neill had died yesterday on Drive, and it was a beautiful exploration of all of the films and TV shows that he's featured in across his career. And it was awesome to just hear the range of soundtracks from those films. So I'm going to be playing you one of those coming up in around 10 minutes' time. Let's start with Carl Jenkins.

Carl Jenkins, Palladio, that's the opening allegretto played by the Ariamos Ensemble, led by Sir Carl Jenkins himself. 14 past seven here on ABC Classic Breakfast. In a moment, hearing from one of the great films that Sam Neill starred in. In fact, when I heard the news yesterday that Sam Neill had died, it was the film that I turned to, one of the most extraordinary Australian films ever made, called The Dish. That's what I watched last night. Did you watch a Sam Neill film or TV show? I'm going to tell you about a very special moment on ABC TV that featured Sam Neill. Right after this, it's the music of Maddalena Laura Lombardini Sermon.

Madalena Laura Lombardini Sermon, her Concerto No. 5, the Rondo Perosca Vitarius, playing with the Savaria Baroque Orchestra on ABC Classic, 20 past 7. It has been really beautiful over the last half a day or so, reading what Sam Neill meant to you and the things that you learnt from Sam. And I think it's very evident that his legacy lies far beyond his film and television career, and it lies with the care of his animals on his farm in New Zealand, the joy that he brought us through lockdowns, those great videos that he made for socials. Do you remember the video of Sam Neill in the bath with Hugo Weaving that they made during lockdowns? Just a man who brought so much playfulness and humour, and it's really beautiful reading your messages and what you loved about Sam Neill. I think it's definitely a time to celebrate what a gorgeous human he was. I don't know about you, but I sat down last night with my favourite Sam Neill film, which is the Australian legendary film The Dish. It came out in the year 2000. Here is a track by Edmund Choi.

Well, I had a good old cry watching The Dish last night. That is called Happy Birthday, Cliff. Cliff being Sam Neill's character in The Dish. If you haven't seen it, it's an iconic Australian film starring Sam Neill. And your messages as well as what you went to last night. I do have a recommendation actually for you. It's not back up on ABC iView, but I really hope that they put it up. It's from a series, an ABC series called Home Delivery that's hosted by Julia Zemiro. And she had Sam Neill as her guest and they went to New Zealand together and explored places from his childhood. It's a series that ran for, I think, 9 series, 77 episodes. There's only the last few series on iView, but I hope they put it up because there is this one scene in that episode where Julia Zemiro and Sam Neill playfully kind of reenact horses. It's just such wonderful storytelling and television. So if you manage to find it, it's Home Delivery with Julia Zemiro and Sam Neill. It's such a beautiful watch. 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

0: The music of Anton Reicher, his woodwind quintet. That's the Berlin Philharmonic Orchestra wind quintet performing. It's 28 past seven.
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Ross Edwards and his ecstatic dance, played there by the Tasmanian Symphony Orchestra, who you'll hear in your lunchtime concert today. It's been a great exploration of sound from the TSO. That's from 1 o'clock right here on ABC Classic. It's 25 to 8. Here is Beethoven. I think famously Leonard Bernstein unpacked this melody and said it was completely uninspiring if you looked at the notes on the page. But as Leonard Bernstein sat and explained at the keyboard, the genius behind Beethoven and his Symphony No. 7, the second movement as it gently unfolds, teasing us almost with what he's going to do with this creeping melody.

Kirill Petrenko conducting the Berlin Philharmonic Orchestra, Beethoven Symphony No. 7. That's the second movement. It is genius, isn't it? 17 to 8 here on ABC Classic Breakfast. If Beethoven, I guess, was the defining sound of the late 18th and early 19th century, Henry Purcell would probably be considered the sound of the 17th. Here he is, his trumpet sonata in D major.

Henry Purcell's Trumpet Sonata in D Major. It was on this day in 1682, actually, that Henry Purcell was appointed the organist of the Chapel Royal. I mean, that would have been a day for celebration for him. 11 minutes to 8, that was Alison Balsam playing the trumpet with the Balsam Ensemble. She has such a clear tone, doesn't she? Super royal sounding. Very appropriate for Henry Purcell. You're listening to ABC Classic Breakfast. Here's some Brahms to get you going this morning if you need a little extra help.

0: Ah, there you go. Perfect for a Tuesday morning where you might be going a tad slower than usual. Brahms, he's Hungarian Dance No. 5 in F sharp minor, the Sydney Symphony Orchestra performing. Across this week, we have been getting to know the 12 semi-finalists of the Young Performers Awards, 12 of the most exciting young players in this country. They're about a month out from their semi-final recitals, which you can come to if you like. If you're in Melbourne or Sydney, tickets are just $10. That's happening mid-August. You can find all of the details on our website. If you can't make it to Melbourne or Sydney, you can tune in right here on ABC Classic. And we've been getting to know these players, including the cellist, Charlotte Miles. Here she is.
1: If I had to sort of pinpoint a moment early on in my career where I decided I wanted to do music professionally, it's actually very difficult to pinpoint that because I think as a child, everybody around me was wondering what they wanted to be when they grew up. And it wasn't such a relevant question for me. It never really bothered me because I think when I was an early teenager, I realised I'd known all along that I wanted to be a musician. And I started the cello when I was four, and that was just such an instinctive straight line that I didn't even question it. And, of course, this realisation was assisted by all my years in the Melbourne String Ensemble as a child and a teenager. I went to the Melbourne Symphony Orchestra countless times as a child, and also my 5 years between the ages of 14 and 19 that I spent in the Australian Youth Orchestra doing pretty much every programme that I could. And that experience of playing fantastic music with beautiful friends and having fun all day, every day doing so, I think has always been a driving force in my life, and I hope it always continues to be.
0: Look, as we've been asking these 12 Young Performers Awards semi-finalists, when they first knew that they wanted to pursue a career in music, all of them unanimously come back to this experience of seeing classical music performed live and being a part of these extraordinary ensembles that are happening around Australia. So it's a great reminder to get out, to get your kids out to see classical music, to take them to live performances. So mid-August, happening in Melbourne and Sydney, head to our website if you would like to come to the semi-finals of the Young Performers Awards. I guarantee these recitals will be nothing short of extraordinary.

Wow, it's just full of life, isn't it? It's the music of Haydn. Had a few coffees that day, I reckon, when he wrote it. Alexandre Tarot at the piano and Le Violon Thoreau performing the third movement of the keyboard concerto in D major. It's 2 minutes to 8.

0: Malcolm Arnold. His English Dances Set 1, Opus 27. That's the fourth movement played by the Queensland Symphony Orchestra with a good dose of brass in there. Andrew Penny, their conductor. Coming up to news time at 8 o'clock. After the news, we've got French music because it's Bastille Day today, the French National Day. And I'm curious to know, what can we thank the French for? What are the French things in your life that you use every day? Perhaps words, objects? Let's talk after the news.
1: ABC News. Good morning, I'm Maria Hatzakis. Police have charged a teenage boy after an alleged school stabbing in far north Queensland. Officers allege a fight broke out between two 15-year-old boys at Trinity Bay State High in Cairns just before midday yesterday. One of the boys was taken to hospital with wounds to his abdomen.

La Vie Parisienne, the overture by Jacques Offenbach. That's the Orchestre de la Suisse Romande performing this Bastille Day, French National Day. And I did ask you before the news, what do we have the French to thank for? What in our lives is French? French kissing, French fries, French horns? I've got a story actually about French horns. Are they actually French? Let's unpack that in a moment. But some wonderful messages on 0437 236 777. We've got champagne truffles, says someone. Don't forget that the stethoscope was created by a French physician in 1816. There you go. The can-can at the breakfast table is ill-advised, someone writes. Especially when there's an omelette sitting on that table. That scene is just unfolding, isn't it? Camille Saint-Saëns here, more French music this Bastille Day on ABC Classic, with the horn front and centre. Is it a French horn, though? Let's talk about that in a minute.

There you go, the sound of French composer Camille Saint-Saëns with a work featuring a French horn. But is it French? That's the Romance in F Major for horn and orchestra, the Polish National Radio Symphony Orchestra performing. But interestingly, the history of the horn is not so simple. Basically, the horn, the orchestral horn that you just heard, originated from the hunting horn. So it's this kind of big loop of pipe, essentially, that hunters could take with them on a horse. They would use the horn, they would loop it around their arm so that they could ride their horse at the same time. And it was actually the Germans who took that hunting horn and turned it into an orchestral horn. So why do we call them French horns? Well, it's interesting because the Germans, although they invented the orchestral horn, there were German makers and French makers who crafted this instrument. And then it was the French makers' instruments that kind of made their way around the world. And especially the British said, oh, well, these are French-made horns. Let's call them French horns. But they're actually German inventions. So there you go. I'm interested to know, though, what do we have the French to thank for this Bastille Day? And you are really coming to the table with these French inventions, including words. So someone writes, not to mention pasteurized milk, a very French discovery for me. There you go.

Robert Schumann's Papillons, his Opus 2. That's the 11th movement, played by Elizabeth Leonskaya at the piano, who you hear in your evening concert tonight from 8 o'clock right here on ABC Classic. It's 21 past 8. A very good morning to you this Tuesday, 14th of July. Megan Burslem is my name, and in a moment we'll be diving into the world of Sam Neill and exploring one of his most loved films and the soundtrack that goes with that. Also playing you just a moment from Sam Neill's discussion with Margaret Throsby that happened here on ABC Classic. That full interview is available for you to listen to right now on our website, abc.net.au/classic is where to go. Also, we're talking this Bastille Day about what we can thank the French for. Hot air balloons, says someone. The metric system, don't forget that's a French invention. The rabies vaccine, someone writes, that's specific. And this one comes from Susan in Lismore. You say, don't forget the French invented margarine.

O'Carolan's music for you there. It's called Turlo O'Carolan's sixth unnamed tune, number 176, and that's the Quadriga Consort performing. 25 past eight here on ABC Classic Breakfast. Look, we have been talking about the late, great Sam Neill, and you have been sharing your stories, maybe the films and the TV.

0: the film My Brilliant Career in Sydney. They were filming with Judy Davis, one of his co-stars, and how it was the music of Robert Schumann that soundtracked those filming days. Here is a moment from that interview with Margaret Throsby.
1: We were shooting principally at Camden Park, just out of Sydney. I didn't really know Strait at all prior to that. It was so beautiful out there, and I haven't been back, so I'm afraid there might be covered in suburbs now, but just the early morning light, I'd a horse I used to go out riding with in the morning, and that was the sort of soundtrack of the time there, because Judy was practicing it all the time, so that you were listening to that. So it is not just the soundtrack of the film, it's the soundtrack of the experience of making the film.
2: Yes, that's nice, that's nice.
0: Can hear the full interview on our website right now, abc.net.au/classic. Well, from My Brilliant Career, he really made so much incredible content that was highly diverse. We already heard last hour from one of his great Australian films, The Dish, but now going to that huge Hollywood blockbuster that we know and love.

Well, ASAM, Neil, we've been exploring some beautiful sounds. And yesterday when Vanessa Hughes broke the news on ABC Classic Drive, she played you such an array of soundtracks from the films that Sam Neill has starred in, from Hunt for the Red October through to Jurassic Park, as you just heard there, and Hunt for the Wilder People as well. There were just some beautiful memories coming in. So I thought I'd play you one.

0: One last track this morning before I hand you over to Russell Torrance at 9 o'clock. Loving all of your messages about Sam Neill and the movies that you went to last night as well. To mourn and to celebrate his life and what he gave us. 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

Melbourne is an iconic French composer. That is her Bourrée, the Bucharest Symphony Orchestra performing. 26 to 9 here on ABC Classic Breakfast, this Bastille Day as well. It's a bit ironic, actually, because our breakfast album of the week is Spanish. Sorry about that. Just, I think, the way the cookie crumbled this week. It's the music of Manuel de Falla.

It's the latest release by the Simon Bolivar Symphony Orchestra, Gustavo Dudamel conducting. I was about to say French music this Bastille Day, Spanish music for you, Manuel de Falla's suite number 2. That's the Danza de los Vecinos. A little ironic, I know. So let's jump back to France today. If you've been watching the Tour de France, they had a rest day yesterday, but it's all back to climbing. So the cyclists who are good climbers, small framed, can buzz up those hills really quickly. I don't know how they do it. I do a lot of training over decades and decades, but seriously steep hill climbs coming in stage 10. That's happening later on tonight if you're watching over on SBS. This is the overture to Nice by Rameau.

What I did not anticipate today when I asked you what we have the French to thank for this Bastille Day was your love of cars. A lot of car mentions coming in on 0437 236 777. Citroëns, Peugeots, you name it. So there's some French car lovers out there listening to French music this morning. That's Nice, the Overture by Rameau. Orchestra of Victoria, led there by Richard Duval. You're listening to ABC Classic Breakfast. This is a big one. I think you'll know this. You'll definitely be doing some air piano to it if you do. Tchaikovsky, well known for adapting myths and setting myths to music and feeding fantasy into his works, just like this one, his Piano Concerto No. 1.

Tchaikovsky drawing in folklore and folk music from Russia and Ukraine. That is the Queensland Symphony Orchestra, Simon Tedeschi at the piano with the third movement of the Piano Concerto No. 1 by Tchaikovsky. 10 minutes to 9 here on ABC Classic Breakfast. Russell Torrance waiting for you from 9 o'clock for his Essentials Hour. He's taking you through some great sounds, including French sounds, this Bastille Day. This is the Bavarian Dances by Elgar, the New Zealand Symphony Orchestra here.

0: The John Williams playing the piano with his own soundtrack to Sabrina. That's the main theme, the original soundtrack recording. More screen music for you on Screen Sounds with Dan Golding this Saturday from 6 o'clock. He's made a very special Sam Neill special episode. So Saturday, 6 p.m. to celebrate Sam Neill.
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7: It's where you start your day. It's where you hear the best music. I hope you're very well. Happy Tuesday. So William Telfer in a little while. And a double dip of Rossini you'll be hearing a bit later on. But starting off with Bach.

Well, two very contrasting pieces beginning your essentials hour this morning. Joe and me, Andrew Brisbane, you say it's the sublime to the ridiculous. It's called a bit of variety. Well, that's what I'm saying anyway. You had Bach a moment ago, the motet Lobet den Herrn, Praise the Lord, All You Nations. And that performance, isn't that fantastic? That was an Australian recording. Cantillation conducted by Anthony Walker, Daniel Eden on the cello, Neil Perez da Costa and the chamber organ. And just then, the bit at the end of Rossini's William Tell Overture from Niplu Nahobat, the Tasmanian Symphony Orchestra, and Ola Rudner. Lots of TSO action for you this week on ABC Classic. I'll tell you more of it later on. G'day to you, Helen, in Canberra. You want something French to egg on the French soccer team tomorrow morning in the semi-final? You reckon they're going to win? We'll see. And also because it's Bastille Day. It is. 14th of July is the French National Day. Loads of French music for you later on, Helen. All of your composers of the week are living French composers. So that's a bit later on here on ABC Classic. You've got Grieg and Beethoven and Felix Mendelssohn before that. Right now, something rather brisk performed by Augustin Adelich.

Banjo and Fiddle. William Crawl wrote that in the 1940s. Augustine Adelich was on the violin for you there. Orion Weiss on the equally treacherous piano part. You're listening to ABC Classic. That's for you, Emma. Nanawa Country in Canberra. You say, I got a new car last week and I blasted the speakers for the first time this morning to ABC Classic. Yes! Got to lose a few fillings along the way. Once again, 0437 236 777 if you want to drop me a line. And from ABC Listen, just push a button and it comes right through to me. You might want to crank the speakers for Felix Mendelssohn's Violin Concerto, the entirety of it, in a bit. Right now, there's a wedding anniversary to celebrate.

0: 11th of June, 1867, Greg and Edvard and Nina got married, a couple in their early 20s, Edvard Grieg, and they got married at a place called Trollhättan. It's in the Bergen area of Norway. That's where they ended up living, and you can go and visit their house on the banks of the fjord in Bergen. But that's when they got married, 11th of June, 1867, 25 years later, for their silver wedding. Them and some family friends went to a waterfall area, and that's when Grieg presented Nina with the work you've just heard in honour of their wedding anniversary. Wedding day at Trollhättan. It was a piano piece originally, and reportedly there's a piano in the hotel they were staying at, and he sat down and played it for her. How good is that? You heard the orchestral version, the Tasmanian Symphony Orchestra with Sebastian Lang-Lessing. Yes, a lot of TSO on your radio this week. The sounds of Litterita coming to your airwaves. To 1 o'clock this afternoon, the TSO joined by Stefan Dohr, superstar horn player. He'll be playing not one, but two horn concertos. Mozart Horn Concerto No. 3, Richard Strauss Horn Concerto No. 1, and then the TSO is going to crank out Schubert's Symphony No. 9, his great symphony. So that's your lunchtime concert with Genevieve Lang. That's at 1 o'clock this afternoon. And that's for you, Toby and Hobart. Very excited about hearing loads of TSO on your radio. You are listening to ABC Classic before you hear Felix Mendelssohn's Violin Concerto. Some more Rossini next.
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More Rossini later on, actually, for the third time, but some of those older pieces by Rossini from The Sins of Old Age, reorchestrated by Respighi. So that's a bit later on ABC Classic. Two members of the Mendelssohn family together once again, Felix and Fanny, brother and sister. She was older, and they had the most beautiful brotherly-sisterly relationship, by all accounts. Growing up together in a very privileged environment, sharing their love of art, of literature, and definitely of music with one another. So it's great to have them together once again. As you'll hear in a little while, a real friendly rivalry between them as well. But I wanted to start with this glorious violin concerto. Lucas Burns was on ABC Classic Breakfast last week, and he played the final movement of Felix Mendelssohn's violin concerto. And I just thought I fancied hearing the whole lot and sharing it with you this morning. Felix Mendelssohn wrote this for one of his best friends and colleagues in the Leipzig Gewandhaus Orchestra, Ferdinand David. And they collaborated extensively on getting this just beautifully right under the fingers of the violin. And it certainly paid off. Here's Jeanine Jonsson, and she's performing with Mendelssohn's orchestra, the one that Ferdinand David played in and sat right beside Felix Mendelssohn for all those years, the Leipzig Gewandhaus.

I mean, how'd you feel though? Brilliant, don't you? Felix Mendelssohn's Violin Concerto in E minor, an ABC classic. Janine Jonsson with the Leipzig Gewandhaus Orchestra. Music by Fanny Mendelssohn. Why did she write a piano quartet? Well, because her little brother Felix had just written one and she didn't want to be outdone.

0: Fanny Mendelssohn, her piano quartet. She was 16 when she wrote it. Her first big piece of music. There's the third movement for the Kaleidoscope Chamber Collective.
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0: The Hallelujah Chorus coming your way. It's apparently you stand up if you can. When the Hallelujah Chorus comes round, there's an old story about why that might be. So feel free. But kick it off now with some angst from Prokofiev.